0: generation.
1: Now is the time to get hold of all that God has apprehended before.
0: That God has spoken of and that we have waited for. You will be that generation.

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We looked for light, but we found only darkness. We searched for bright skies, but walked in gloom. We fumbled like the blind along the wall, feeling our way like people without eyes. We were destined to fall, even in the brightest days. We stumbled as if it were dark. Among the living, we were like the dead. We looked for justice, but it never came. We looked for rescue, but it was far from us. So he himself stepped in to save us with his strong arm and his justice to sustain him. He put on righteousness his armor, salvation his helmet. He clothed himself with a robe of vengeance and wrapped himself in a cloak of divine passion. He slipped out of his royal garments, left eternity to enter time, divinity to wrap himself in humanity. The sea of glass for the ocean of separation. He left peace and for the first time felt pain. Because the very hands that held the stars were now sentenced to wear my scars. It was love that purchased this traitor's heart. It's what the prophets spoke about when they envisioned light living in men once again.

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1: I believe in God because first and foremost I look at the world around me and I can't believe it's just an accident. I think that a fantastic mind must have put that together. But most importantly, I look at the evidence of my own life and how it's changed. Before I was a Christian, I used to play a lot of rugby. My social life revolved around the rugby club and getting drunk at weekends and going out with the lads and all that kind of stuff. I found that belief in God and trusting in Him kind of starts to change the way that you live your life, so that you start trying to put other things before yourself, make other things a priority, and whilst that's hard, you find that a miraculous thing happens and you get set free.
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1: Life has a purpose, a meaning, and a direction that it simply didn't have before. 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Because I think that's the way we were made to be.
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2: So a few years ago, my doorbell's rang. It's a woman about 35 years old. She asked, "Are you Brennan Manning?" I said, "Yes, ma'am." She started to cry. She said, "Would you please help me?" She said, "My daddy's at home dying of cancer. I don't think my daddy has long to live. Could you come and pray with him?" I said, "I'll be there in 10 minutes. Walked over to his house. He's lying in his bed with his head propped up in two pillows, and there's an empty chair beside his bed. I said, "Hi, I guess you expected me." He said, "No, sir, who are you?" I said, "Well, as an honest mistake, I saw the empty chair. I thought you were expecting company." He said, "Oh, yeah, the chair. You mind closing the door?"
3: He said, "Oh, yeah, the chair."
2: I closed his bedroom door. "Well, what's going on here?" He said, "Brennan, I've never told anybody this in my life, even my daughter. But all my life, I've never known how to pray. Until one day, 4 years ago, my closest friend had said to me, 'Joe, prayer, just a simple matter of having a conversation with Jesus.' Here's what you do. You sit down in a chair, you place an empty chair in front of you, and in faith, see Jesus on the chair, then you speak to him and listen as you would in a dialogue with your best friend." This old guy says, "Brennan, I've been doing that 2 hours a day now, and I love to do it. I'm careful, in fact, cautious. I do not want my daughter to see me talking to an empty chair. You know, she'd say, 'Funny farm for daddy.'" But he said, "You got a background in this, Brennan. Do you think it's prayer?" "That is so simple, so unsophisticated, so honest, so real. Yeah, that's true prayer." He said, "Thanks, I kind of knew that." I pray with him. Go back to my house, and 2 nights later, his daughter returned to tell me that her daddy died that afternoon. I asked that he seemed to die in peace. She said, "Yes, when I left the house at 2 o'clock to go to the store, well, before I left, he called me over to his bedside. He kissed me on the cheek, told me one of his corny jokes. I got back just before 3 and I found him dead." But she said, "Brennan, strange, beyond strange. This is weird. At the moment my daddy died, he leaned over and put his head on an empty chair beside his bed."
0: Cross, rhythms.
2: "Do you know that, Jesus? Tell me about him. Do you know him?
3: Do you know that I've loved you from all eternity? And no matter what goes down, I'll not stop loving you.

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2: From the Sky News Centre at 2. At least 12 people have been killed in an attack on Saudi Arabia's international airport in Riyadh. More than 300 have been wounded. Iran-backed Houthis in Yemen have claimed responsibility for the attack. Andy Burnham's reiterated his complete solidarity with Ukraine after Donald Trump said the country needs a new president. It's after Volodymyr Zelensky criticised his US counterpart for agreeing a deal with Moscow to buy Russian diesel, saying it will help fund the Kremlin's war. The Prime Minister's pledged tougher sanctions against Russia. Kira Rudik is a Ukrainian opposition MP.
3: Russia right now does not have enough of the resources for fulfilling the internal demand inside Russia. And of course, it wouldn't have any influence on the price in the United States simply because we are talking about extremely small amounts.
2: A wild animal park near Doncaster will remain closed today after a man died in the tiger enclosure. He was attacked by one of the big cats at Yorkshire Wildlife Park yesterday afternoon. South Yorkshire police are urging people not to share footage of what happened online. Krista Pike, who survived an execution attempt in Tennessee, has been discharged from a local hospital. Her lawyers say she's been taken back to prison. In sport, Arsenal fought back with two second-half goals to get a 2-1 win at home to Leeds in the Premier League. Their fifth top-flight victory out of six games takes them level on points with early leaders Manchester City. Boss Mikel Arteta says it was another pleasing display.
4: We're getting into a game that it was very tricky. First of all, because of the opponent. Secondly, because we come from a heavy defeat and we haven't been together for 3 weeks, 16 players away, travelling the world with different national teams. And I think we started the game really well.
2: North London rivals Tottenham scored in injury time to rescue a 1-1 draw at Manchester United. Chelsea hammered Bournemouth 5-1. And in the Scottish Premiership, Rangers went top by getting past Kilmarnock 3-1. That's the latest. I'm Jenny Barsby.
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0: music and life. 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
1: While I was at university, I did the usual things that students do, and most nights we went out for a drink. But on this particular evening, I noticed with my friends a poster advertising a Christian evangelist, and we just thought, well, let's go along there for a laugh, just see what it's all about before we go onto the pub. But this man, when he spoke, he just talked about how real God was in his life. And by the time he'd finished, I just had this new sort of sense that God was real to this man and he wasn't to me. So, as a lot of evangelists do, he said at the end, if you want to pray and ask Jesus Christ to change your life, he'll do that. And I just thought, if this is true, then I want this. I just felt, I can't describe it, I just felt this amazing feeling that God touched me and that he did come into my heart, and I knew he was there and I knew he cared for me, and he's a lot more willing to come into our lives and to help us than we are to ask him. But if we sincerely ask him, then he comes, and it was as simple as that for me.
0: Listen and believe.
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And they are free from materialism. They laugh at 9-to-5 little prisons. They could eat caviar on Monday and crust on Tuesday. They wouldn't even notice. They know the meaning of the Matrix.

0: There's something wrong. There's something wrong. There's something wrong.
1: They are free, yet they are slaves of the dirty and hurting and dying. What is the vision? The vision is loneliness for hurting hearts. It makes children laugh and adults angry. It gave up the game of minimum integrity long ago to reach for the stars. It scorns the good and strains for the best. It is dangerously

suicide leads. This is an army that will lay down its life for the cause. A million times a day, its soldiers choose to lose, that they might one day win. The great well done of faithful sons and daughters. Such heroes are as radical on Monday morning as Sunday night. They don't need fame from names. Instead, they grin upwards and hear the crowd chanting again and again and again and again and again.

0: rhythms.
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2: 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If you have those things compromised, a society can really begin to flounder. Young people must understand that the rules of the road and the Bible are not there to spoil their fun, but to protect their happiness and their spiritual and moral well-being.
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2: From the Sky News Centre at 3. An attack on Saudi Arabia's international airport in Riyadh has killed at least 12 people and injured more than 300. Iran-backed Houthis in Yemen have claimed responsibility. An American national is among the dead. Donald Trump was asked by reporters if the US would join Saudi strikes on the rebels.
3: We may. We're going to look at it. We just found out about the recent attack, so we'll make a decision. We move very quickly.
2: The Prime Minister's pledged to increase pressure on Russia in a call with Ukraine's president, who's faced fresh criticism from Donald Trump. Yesterday, the US president called for Ukraine to elect a new leader amid a row over his deal to buy Russian diesel, which Kyiv says will help fund Moscow's war. The Foreign Secretary Ed Miliband has said he's deeply saddened by the death of a man at Yorkshire Wildlife Park in his constituency. The man was attacked by a tiger after getting into the big cat's enclosure yesterday afternoon. The park will remain closed today. At least 20 people have been arrested after thousands gathered in London for a pro-Palestine protest. Demonstrators walked to Westminster to mark the third anniversary of the beginning of the war in Gaza. There were some clashes with police when protesters climbed onto the Battle of Britain Memorial on Victoria Embankment. In sport, Arsenal are level on points with early Premier League leaders Manchester City after fighting back to win 2-1 at home to Leeds. Tottenham moved off the bottom by grabbing a stoppage time equaliser in a 1-1 draw away to Manchester United. Despite being down to 10 men, Spurs fought back through Dominic Solanke.
4: Yeah, I think the character shown today from the team was magnificent. I think a lot of times this season and a few times last season, when we went a goal down, we didn't react in the right way. Going down to 10 men and still pushing to find that equaliser to the last minute, yeah, showed the mentality that we want to show every game.
2: Rangers the top of the Scottish Premiership after beating Kilmarnock 3-1, while third place Hearts thrashed St Mirren 5-0. That's the latest. I'm Jenny Barsby.
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3: There is only one place that hope can be found, and I believe it is to be found in a belief that human beings have more to them than simply flesh and blood. 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
1: Very good evening and welcome to Breakthrough Nights. Tonight I'd like to invite you, broken, troubled, hopeless, weary, confused, hurt, take a step of faith, bring all that you feel, all that's happening with you, all that you are, and fall upon Jesus with it once again, and give him your heart too. Give him your inner truth. Bring your voice out to him and then say, Jesus, I cry out to you. Meet me tonight in this very place.

0: when the big wave hits, when the crash comes, let me find you, God, my hiding place. Protection, protection in troubles, surround me with songs, surround me with songs of deliverance.
1: God is not far off from you. May feel as if he is. Bible says he's near to the brokenhearted. He walks beside you in the darkest valleys. Believe these truths and speak to him this evening as your ever-present mighty friend, deliverer, and perfect father.

You know, sometimes the voice of truth within you is a real cry to God for help. Don't be ashamed of it. Don't be shy of it.

You know, if you feel like you're hanging on by your fingertips sometimes, or you're skirting around the edge all the time, not sure if you're just going to fall into it, you're in good company. Even the great and the good of the Bible, just like the Psalms declare, go through similar troubles and trials. So let me read from some of those Psalms, see if you can relate to any of the words in these. Yahweh is the God who continually saves me. I weep before you night and day. Please bend down and listen to my sobbing, for my life is riddled with troubles and death is just around the corner. Everyone sees my life ebbing out and they consider me a hopeless case and see me as a dead man. They've all left me here to die, helpless, like one who's doomed. They're convinced you've forsaken me, certain that you've forgotten me completely, abandoned, pierced, with nothing to look forward to but death. They've discarded me and thrown me down into the deepest darkness as into a bottomless pit. I feel your wrath and it's a heavy weight upon me, drowning me beneath a sea of sorrow. Why did you turn all my friends against me? You've made me like a cursed man in their eyes. No one wants to be with me. You've caught me in a trap with no way out. Every day I beg for your help. Can't you see my tears? My eyes are swollen with weeping. My arms are wide, longing for mercy. But you're nowhere to be found. Lord, you know my prayer before I even whisper it. At each and every sunrise, you'll continue to hear my cry until you answer. Oh Lord, why have you thrown my life away? Will you keep turning the other way every time I call out to you? I've had to live in poverty and trouble all my life. Now I'm humiliated, broken, and helpless before your terrors, and I can't take it anymore. I'm overwhelmed by your burning anger. I've taken the worst you could give me and I'm speechless before you. I'm drowning beneath the waves of this sorrow, cut off with no one to help. All my loved ones and friends keep far away from me, leaving me all alone with only darkness as my friend. God, my God, come and save me. These floods of trouble have risen higher and higher. The water is up to my neck. I'm sinking into the mud with no place to stand and I'm about to drown. I'm weary, exhausted with weeping. My throat is dry, my voice is gone. My eyes are swollen with sorrow and I'm waiting for you, God, to come through for me. I keep calling out to you. I know you'll bend down to listen to me, for now is the season of favor. Because of your faithful love for me, your answer to my prayer will be my sure salvation. Pull me out of this mess. Don't let me sink. Rescue me from those who hate me and from all this trouble I'm in. Don't let this flood drown me. Save me from these deep waters, or I'll go down to the pit of destruction. Oh Lord God, answer my prayers. I need to see your tender kindness, your grace, your compassion, and your constant love.

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1: 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I guess I've outgrown them. 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'Cause I've seen it in a hospital room when the doctor said sorry. There's nothing more we can do. 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I've never seen a pot of gold at the end of the rainbow. But I've got a promise I can hold in the middle of the struggle. God, if you said it, you'll perform it. 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I'm gonna

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A step up, a step forward, maybe a step change in your heart. Surrender what you need to surrender while this song is playing, or embrace what you need to embrace.

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And as we move into this next section of Breakthrough Nights, give him your heart and respond from your spirit.

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I waited and waited and waited some more, patiently knowing God would come through for me. Then at last, he bent down and listened to my cry. He stooped down to lift me out of danger from the desolate pit I was in, out of the muddy mess I'd fallen into. Now he's lifted me up into a firm, secure place and steadied me while I walk along his ascending path. A new song for a new day rises up in me. Every time I think about how he breaks through for me, ecstatic praise pours out of my mouth until everyone hears how God has set me free. Many will see his miracles, they'll stand in awe of God and fall in love with him.

We might be hard-pressed on every side, but we're not crushed. 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Struck down, but not destroyed. I will lift up my eyes to the hills. From where does my help come from? My help comes from the Lord, the maker of heaven and earth. The Lord is my light and my salvation. Whom shall I fear? The Lord is the strength of my life. Of whom shall I be afraid? For I know the plans I have for you, declares the Lord. Plans to prosper you and not to harm you. Plans to give you a hope and a future. So be strong in the Lord and in the power of his might. Hold fast to the profession of your faith without wavering, for he is faithful.

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Well, we're really near the end of Breakthrough Nights for another week. We got time for one more, though. It's a powerful declaration song, this. Has he made you glad this evening? Go out with a final declaration of who he is to you.

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2: From the Sky News Centre at 4. At least 12 people have been killed in an attack on Saudi Arabia's international airport in Riyadh. More than 300 have been wounded. Iran-backed Houthis in Yemen have claimed responsibility for the attack. The Prime Minister has pledged to increase pressure on Russia in a call with Ukraine's president, who's faced fresh criticism from Donald Trump. Yesterday, the US president called for Ukraine to elect a new leader amid a row over his deal to buy Russian diesel, which Kyiv says will help fund Moscow's war. Ukrainian MP Lisa Yasko says it's a gift to Vladimir Putin.
3: When you pay him money for diesel or for anything else, he will be just happy to send hundreds, thousands or even millions of new weapons attacking Ukraine or even other countries.
2: A wild animal park near Doncaster will remain closed today after a man died in the tiger enclosure. He was attacked by one of the big cats at Yorkshire Wildlife Park yesterday afternoon. South Yorkshire police are urging people not to share footage of what happened online. Krista Pike, who survived an execution attempt in Tennessee, has been discharged from a local hospital. Her lawyers say she's been taken back to prison. In sport, Arsenal moved level with Manchester City at the top of the Premier League after coming from behind to beat Leeds 2-1. Manchester United were booed at the end of their 1-1 draw with 10-man Tottenham after conceding in stoppage time. Rangers have moved top of the Scottish Premiership after beating Kilmarnock 3-1. Boss Derek McInnes says you could tell a number of his players had had a lengthy international break.
4: You have to be honest and say it was a wee bit disjointed, particularly second half. I just thought we looked a wee bit, it wasn't so much tactical, it was just more about mental fatigue, a wee bit and some more decision making and just maybe a wee bit of lethargy second half, which you can understand when there's eight starting that have been away.
2: And Max Verstappen's claim pole for this afternoon's Singapore Formula One Grand Prix. The Red Bull driver also won the sprint race earlier. That's the latest. I'm Jenny Barsby.
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0: The reason I believe in God is purely practical. About 4 or 5 years ago, I was off work for over 6 weeks with an injured foot. And I went to what they call a healing service. I was in a meeting with about 15 people, and the young man leading said that in that room there were three people who badly needed prayer. One was a person going through a divorce, another was a person with a rib injury, and the third was a person with an injured ankle. After a few minutes, a lady broke down, and that was the lady going through the divorce. And about 2 minutes after that, a gentleman came up with a rib injury. I thought, well, this ankle can't be mean, it's all put up. At the end of the meeting, I went to the young man who was conducting it and told him what I thought. He actually prayed for my ankle and nothing happened. I went back to the evening service, nothing happened. I got up the following morning to find that the bruising and swelling had completely gone from my ankle, and I realised then that even today, prayer can work to heal people.
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2: From the Sky News Centre at 5. An attack on Saudi Arabia's international airport in Riyadh has killed at least 12 people and injured more than 300. Iran-backed Houthis in Yemen have claimed responsibility. An American national is among the dead. Donald Trump was asked by reporters if the US would join Saudi strikes on the rebels.
3: We may. We're going to look at it.
4: How soon?
3: We just found out about the recent attack, so we'll make a decision. We move very quickly.
2: The Prime Minister has pledged to increase pressure on Russia in a call with Ukraine's president, who's faced fresh criticism from Donald Trump. Yesterday, the US president called for Ukraine to elect a new leader amid a row over his deal to buy Russian diesel, which Kyiv says will help fund Moscow's war. The Foreign Secretary, Ed Miliband, has said he's deeply saddened by the death of a man at Yorkshire Wildlife Park in his constituency. The man was attacked by a tiger after getting into the big cat's enclosure yesterday afternoon. A government-chaired task force will hold its first meeting this week to discuss the UK's preparedness for flooding. It's after forecasters warned of a heightened potential for wet, windy and stormy weather this autumn. The group will bring together the Met Office, Environment Agency and mayoral authorities, as well as the farming, water and insurance industries. Sport now. Manchester United boss Michael Carrick says they must stop throwing away wins by conceding late like they did in their 1-1 draw at home to Tottenham in the Premier League. The same thing happened at Everton last month, where they were held 2-2.
5: That changes a lot of things, you know. It changes a lot of feelings from ourselves, it changes a lot of feelings and it changes points and what it looks like. So we need to do better at seeing out games, that's for sure, once we've got ourselves in a good position.
2: Arsenal fought back to clinch a fifth win in their opening top six flight games with a 2-1 victory over Leeds. Chelsea hammered Bournemouth 5-1 to climb to fifth, while in the Scottish Premiership, Rangers are top after a 3-1 win over Kilmarnock. That's the latest. I'm Jenny Barsby.
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1: Getting to know Jesus is like all the unhappiness at how bad my life was, and then coming to Jesus and him just saying, I forgive you, welcome home, and I love you. I was at a thing called the Message 2000 last year, where basically loads of Christians came together and went out in the streets of Manchester to just evangelise by the things they did rather than what they said. And at one of the evening meetings, there was a girl who came up to be prayed for. She was in a wheelchair, she'd had knee problems, and she'd never walked since she was born. And the doctors had said to her she was never ever going to walk.

0: And then the guys prayed for her. And by the end of the week, she got out of her wheelchair and she was walking around, dancing around as well as anybody in that room. And for me, that just proves how fantastic Jesus is.
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2: From the Sky News Centre at 6, a drone attack on Saudi Arabia's international airport in Riyadh has killed at least 12 people and injured more than 300. Iran-backed Houthis in Yemen have claimed responsibility. Donald Trump's called for Ukraine to elect a new leader after a row about a US deal to buy diesel from Russia. Volodymyr Zelensky called it weak and accused him of investing in Moscow's war. The US president accused him of making global fuel shortages worse.
3: And I said to him, do what you want, don't hit refineries. Plenty of targets, don't hit refineries. And he went out and he hit. And he's not going to affect our farmers, and he's not going to affect our ranchers, and he's not going to affect the rest of the world. He better damn well stop.
2: Downing Street's insisted the UK stands in solidarity with Ukraine. Foreign Secretary Ed Miliband says he's deeply saddened by the death of a man at a Yorkshire wildlife park in his constituency. The man was attacked by a tiger after getting into the big cat's enclosure yesterday afternoon. The Tories want the Chancellor to rule out any tax rises in the upcoming budget. They say John Healey needs to get a grip on spending and stop increasing levies on families and businesses. Sport now, and Tottenham boss Roberto De Zerbi says they played as a team for the first time this season in their 1-1 draw at Manchester United in the Premier League. They grabbed an equaliser in stoppage time.
4: To work together, to stay together, to go for dinner together, to know better each other, because to be a team you have to know the teammates. And to stay together.
2: Elsewhere, champions Arsenal came from a goal down to win 2-1 against Leeds, move level on points with leaders Manchester City. Chelsea have a first victory in four top-flight games after hammering Bournemouth 5-1. And Rangers have a one-point lead at the top of the Scottish Premiership thanks to a 3-1 win over Kilmarnock. Hearts have now won five of their eight league games after hammering St Mirren 5-0. And Celtic can return to the summit. That's if they avoid defeat at Motherwell at lunchtime. That's the latest. I'm Chris Milligan.
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8: From the Sky News Centre at 7, 12 people have been killed and more than 300 hurt in an attack on Saudi Arabia's Riyadh airport. Iran-backed Houthi rebels in neighbouring Yemen say they were behind the missile strike. Donald Trump says it's time for Ukraine to get a new president in response to criticism about his diesel deal with Russia. Volodymyr Zelensky warned the agreement to release millions of tons to the global market would provide Moscow with money to continue the war. The US leaders warned him to stop hitting Russian oil refineries. These Ukrainians say Mr. Trump doesn't care about them.
9: This plays into Putin's hands, but we're also carrying out drone strikes. And I don't think Putin, having promised Trump huge quantities of fuel, will be able to deliver on that.
10: Trump has once again shown his true face. All he's interested in is oil or the fuel prices.
8: A zoo will remain closed today after the death of a man in a tiger enclosure. Police have urged people not to share footage of the incident at Yorkshire Wildlife Park near Doncaster yesterday. 2 days after a drought was declared in parts of northern England, the government's launched a new task force. It will bring together agencies this week to discuss preparations for potential flooding, with forecasters warning of a heightened potential for a wet and stormy autumn. Sport now, and Michael Carrick says it hurt to hear boos from the Manchester United crowd. The host squandered a 1-0 lead as winless Tottenham snatched a late draw at Old Trafford. Carrick says it was a massively disappointing result.
11: Obviously, it hurts, you know. It hurts a lot. It's not nice to go through. Sometimes you have to go through. That's how it is. I care as much as anybody about this place. It's coming from a good place, really, and I understand it. But yeah, of course, it's not nice to have to go through that.
8: Elsewhere, Arsenal trail Premier League leaders Manchester City on goal difference after coming back to beat Leeds 2-1. Chelsea, who hammered Bournemouth 5-1, are now fifth. And Rangers are top of the Scottish Premiership after beating Kilmarnock 3-1. Celtic, they can return to the summit if they avoid defeat at Motherwell at lunchtime. That's the latest. I'm Chris Milligan.
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0: Mama, you were so loved. 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Sometimes I sit back and imagine what our life would be like. When I close my eyes, I see you with your beautiful smile. And my boys running up to you screaming, Grandma. It must have taken everything you had to be that brave. I know your life was never easy, you could tell by your grave. And every day I wear your ashes as a reminder to change. Because if I really want to be brave, then I gotta stay.
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0: Right, let's do first thing thought now, and we're about to get a slice of ancient wisdom, a proverb to ponder and put into practice. And this proverb is all about thinking before speaking. Do you see someone who speaks in haste? There's more hope for a fool than for them. Or put it this way, observe the people who always talk before they think. Even simpletons are better off than they are. The problem with hasty talk is that it doesn't often flow from a place of self-control or humility. Impulsive words can often be careless, untrue, or hurtful. Instead, be quick to hear, slow to speak. It's good to listen and consider, and then speak or act.
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4: Confessions of a Church Kid is the debut album from Rachel DeLong. 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Our worth isn't something we have to earn. It's raw, relatable, and refreshingly honest. Confessions of a Church Kid by Rachel DeLong. Stream and download it now.
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0: It seems that this entire generation has lost its sense of purpose. Purpose. We build solid houses but cannot construct lasting homes. We are smarter but not wiser, bigger but not stronger. We know more but understand less. We write more books but fail to take the time to read them. Conquer space but cannot conquer our habits. Flirt with fantasy to avoid reality. This entire generation has lost its sense of purpose.
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3: What are you doing? 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
4: You've only got one life. If you blow this one up, you haven't got another one. This is not a practice.
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1: Change is afoot at the top of Staffordshire based manufacturer JCB. George Bamford is to become joint chairman of the company alongside his father, Lord Bamford, marking the first change at the top of JCB in more than 50 years. And during that time, the business has grown from its local roots into one of the country's largest privately owned manufacturers. And in fact, it has more than 20,000 employees worldwide. The announcement that Lord Bamford's youngest son is to become joint chairman comes as the family-owned business reported pre-tax profits of £642 million on turnover of £5.7 billion in 2025, which is down on the previous year. It comes as the company is pressing ahead with a £100 million transformation of its headquarters in Roaster. Meanwhile, a new $1 billion factory is about to open in Texas in the US, creating 1,500 jobs over the next 5 years. All of this comes after the JCB Hydromax vehicle smashed the world land speed record for a hydrogen-powered vehicle in August. Lord Bamford said they've never been a company that stands still, and he said their investments will ensure that JCB is well-placed to seize the opportunities ahead.

0: This is Cross Rhythms Radio, and we're about to shine the spotlight on an award-winning computer gaming department at University of Staffordshire. And they're celebrating after winning 4 national awards. Staffordshire Games Institute is the largest academic games department in the country, and their graduates have made an impact in almost all major gaming studios. 2 of their students recently picked up awards, and the uni won a further 2 awards at the Tiger Games Education Awards 2026. That's awards run by the UK's Gaming Industries Trade Association. We're about to hear now from Professor Chris Headland, who heads up the Staffordshire Games Institute, and he visited the Cross Rhythms Radio studios recently to talk about their amazing successes.
1: So the Games Institute is an academic school within the University of Staffordshire, where every student in there is focused on the building, the production of video games. We have about 1,800 students, which means we're the largest academically focused department for games in the country, one of the largest in the world. It's about 10% of all university students who study the games industry come through our doors. And according to an estimate via LinkedIn, it's about 5% of all graduates working in the games sector have come through Staffordshire at some point.
0: And you have 2 locations, Stoke-on-Trent, of course, where University of Staffordshire is based, but also a London campus as well.
1: Yeah, absolutely. And one of the real nice things about games is they are built by teams, often non-co-located teams.
0: Right.
1: So our students get the opportunity to work with students across the 2 sites. And yeah, it's effectively the same set of courses delivered by the same teams. But yeah, the London has a slightly different vibe. It's in the middle of the business district.
0: So what kind of things will students learn if they're coming on some of your courses?
1: So we look at the full development of the games pipeline. So everything from the concept art, so the first kind of imagery that's designed around a game. If you've watched The Mandalorian and you know the pictures they put up at the end, that's kind of concept art. All the way through to 3D modeling, to programming, to design, interactions, but also testing. And it's we do about 9 undergraduate degrees that cover the full scope, everything from audio to systems.
0: It's really important. You mentioned already about you know how students progress from your courses into the industry, and you know University of Staffordshire courses are really well regarded and have really good industry penetration.
1: Yeah, so we're really, really proud of this, actually. And this is fairly hot off the press. One of our trade bodies, Tiger, runs 2 sets of awards. They run industry awards and an education awards. Graduate Staffordshire students enter the education awards with their portfolios. And we have 22 shortlisted categories. And the nearest university for number of shortlists against that has 11. So we really dominate those tables. And on the industry awards, we've, for 2 years in a row, and I think we're the first university to ever win that in consecutive years, we've won the best education institution in the UK. But beyond that, the industry awards are about games companies submitting their games and who gets game of the year. Now, we run a pop-up studio in the department. Over summer, we pay about 50-odd students to run our in-house game studio. And through a 6-week period, they build a game and we enter it into the Games Awards. And this year we have 3 games shortlisted alongside, again, things like Borderlands and stuff, you know, the major titles.
0: Right.
1: So the fact that our students can, you know, our undergraduates can go toe-to-toe with industry giants is something we're incredibly proud of.
0: Brilliant. So if people want to find out more information about the courses, about Staffordshire Games Institute, what do they need to do?
1: I would suggest going to our website. Be honest, if you type in games Staffordshire, it will bring up a whole bunch of stuff. I always tell people, do your research, you know, look us up. You know, we're available on website. You'll find reviews of our courses all over the place. But one of the things I always tell people to do, if you really want to know how industry engaged we are, think of your favorite game studio, your favorite game. Go to their LinkedIn page. There'll be a tab that says people. It'll tell you where they got their graduates from. And I almost guarantee that we'll be in the top 3 from any game studio in the UK. You will struggle to find a game that's been made in the UK that hasn't had Staffordshire fingers on it. And we're really, really proud of that.
0: It's brilliant to have the pioneering Staffordshire Games Institute based right here in Stoke-on-Trent. That's Professor Chris Headland. from University of Staffordshire, talking about their award-winning computer gaming department.
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1: Dolly magazine recently published a poem from a reader. It simply said, "Sometimes I wonder, what is the point of life? Then I see your smiling face and realise it's all worthwhile."
2: Let me be the one you come running to.
1: But making a person or your relationship with that person, as beautiful and tender as it may be, into the meaning of life is a dangerous thing. In Orange County, USA, for instance, the divorce rate is nearly 80%. Finding meaning in sex and relationships has been a disaster there. Jesus said it's the house built on rock which stands firm in the storms of life. Build your life on faith, commitment, justice, love and sensitivity, and then invite your partner to share the joy of your strong and stable life. You can't get from marriage what only God can give, ultimate meaning. This is John Smith.

Now, what would make you walk away from a successful career, a very good salary, and a life you'd work hard to build? For Will Shepherd, the answer began with a search for something deeper. He'd enjoyed academic success. He'd built a career in advertising and had worked with some very big-name clients in London. From the outside, life looked good. But behind the success, Will felt lonely and was struggling with his mental health. And at his lowest point, he began to ask some big questions about life and faith. And it was the example of Christians around him that helped to draw him towards Jesus. And his life began to change. And eventually he made a huge decision to leave his well-paid job and train for Christian ministry. Will will be sharing the story of his success, his struggles, the life-changing decision to follow a very different path. He's our guest on Close Encounters, and you can hear Will chatting to Anne Donaldson tonight at 8 p.m.

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This week, my featured album of the week comes from the Grammy Award-winning duo for King and Country. Consisting of brothers Joel and Luke Smallbone, the Grammy Award-winning duo return with the album The Most Beautiful Colours.

Would you believe it? It's a brilliant 10-track release, and you're about to hear two of them, back to back. New from For King and Country. You'll hear the song Miracle in just a moment, but first of all, here's the opening song on the album, World on Fire.

from For King and Country, it's Miracle, and before that you heard World on Fire, two songs from their brand new album, The Most Beautiful Colours. If you are liking what you're hearing, you can stream, you can download the album in all of the usual places. And I'll be back introducing you to a new featured album of the week on Monday morning's Breakfast Show.

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2: From the Sky News Centre at 8, a missile strike on Saudi Arabia's main airports killed 12 people and injured more than 300 others. Iran-backed Houthi rebels in Yemen say they were behind it. It's the third time in a week the group struck Riyadh Airport. Our Middle East correspondent Adam Parsons says this attack shows the power of the Houthis.
3: They've been seen as a slightly sort of ragtag group using rudimentary weapons. And to an extent, that is true. They move fast. The fact that their weapons have been able to penetrate the Saudi defences is going to be very, very troubling.
2: Donald Trump's reacted angrily to Volodymyr Zelensky's comments about his diesel deal with Russia, saying Ukraine should get a new leader. Downing Street insisted the UK stands in solidarity with Kyiv. Yorkshire Wildlife Park will remain closed today after a man died in a tiger attack. Emergency services were called to the park near Doncaster yesterday afternoon when the man entered the enclosure. The Tories want the Chancellor to rule out any new taxes in his first budget later this month. It comes as leading city bosses warn any higher levies on banks could drive financial firms out of the country. To sport now, Rangers boss Derek McInnes says he's pleased with what his players are giving him. They're top of the Scottish Premiership after a 3-1 win over Kilmarnock.
4: You don't really get a real understanding of where teams are going to be until after maybe the second round of fixtures and through the Christmas period and all the rest of it. So the fact that we're there suggests that the players are doing a lot right, but we know that there's still improvements in us.
2: Celtic can return to the summit if they avoid defeat at Motherwell at lunchtime. And Hearts are 3 points off the leaders after thrashing St Mirren 5-0. And Arsenal only trail Premier League leaders Manchester City on goal difference after a 2-1 victory against Leeds. The early pace setters face Liverpool later. And boos rang around Old Trafford after Manchester United let a 1-0 lead slip to draw with 10-man Tottenham. That's the latest. I'm Chris Milligan.
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1: Stoke-on-Trent ceramics maker Duchess China has secured a seven-figure investment that will protect jobs and ensure the future of the brand. The company has been making fine-bone china in the city since 1888 and is one of the last historic fine-bone china manufacturers still producing in the UK. The Potteries' clients include Harrods, the House of Commons and the Royal Collection Trust. The Longton company entered administration last year, but its operations were secured under a new entity under directors Jason Sims and Andy Tooth. They've secured the backing of Open to Ideas, a company set up to back British creative businesses. Chief Executive Rob Ward from Open to Ideas told the BBC the investment will protect local jobs.
2: There's not often you come across an opportunity to invest in something that has got so much history and also the craft. We set up our fund to invest in British businesses who have a craft, employed skilled workers in the UK. It's our ambition to keep those jobs in the UK. And obviously Duchess employs, I think, close to 60 people in Stoke-on-Trent, all skilled workers.
1: Well, the Longton manufacturer's plans include investment in its factory and manufacturing capability, developing and protecting specialist skills, and expanding the product range and brand.
0: Across Stoke-on-Trent and Newcastle-under-Lyme.
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0: Professor Liz Barnes became the Lord Lieutenant of Staffordshire last year, just over 12 months ago, the first woman to hold the position in the county as well, and joins me in the Crossrhythms studio today. Hello.
1: Hello, pleased to be here.
0: It's great to have you with us. So, for anyone who maybe isn't so familiar with the role, tell me a bit about what you do. What is the role all about?
1: So, the Lord Lieutenant is the King's representative in the county. We've been around, not me personally, but since King Henry VIII's days. And originally, Lord Lieutenants were appointed to sort of coordinate law and order and bring together the militia to protect a county and to protect sort of what the King does. Today, what we do very much is still about being King's representative and really supporting the work of the royal family more broadly as well, the foundations, the charities that they're interested in, but thinking about their priorities and what they want to see happening in our local communities.
0: Okay, so the role's developed over the years. You're still the King's representative in our area. You have been in the role for just over 12 months. Maybe tell me a bit about how that's gone and maybe some highlights.
1: Yeah, I mean, actually, there's so much to learn. There's a lot more to the role than I would ever have anticipated.
0: Right.
1: And the key thing to me has been trying to get right across the county to meet lots of different people, to be seen in different communities, and to really raise awareness of the lieutenancy, so that we really do represent our monarchy, and make sure that we're seeing what happens in the county and supporting all of the good activities that take place, and that we become... That we are important within the community, that we've got something to bring and look at how we can add value to everything we do.
0: Do people perhaps misunderstand or maybe don't even know what the role is?
1: Lots of people don't know what the role is and are very intrigued by it and interested. But no, I mean, that's part of the raising awareness. Yeah. There are certain communities that see us regularly. They know to invite us to events. They know what to ask us to talk about.
0: Sure.
1: And if you're involved with the King's Awards, that's obviously a good routine. So talking to charities, there's many charities that maybe don't know about them, but part of the role, like we've got currently 47 active deputies. One of the things that we do is go out and look for charities and go into them and say, have you thought about applying for a King's Award and how can we help you? And the same for businesses, the King's Awards for Business Enterprise.
0: Yep.
1: Around encouraging businesses and working with them. So it's like being the eyes and ears, really, for the monarchy in terms of where can we add value, go out and help, encourage people to come forward.
0: Tell me about some highlights then from the last
1: Well, let's pick the obvious one. So recently when I went to visit the guide camp that took place in Tamworth, and believe it or not, there were 600 guides there, more than 600 guides and around 400 volunteers.
0: Right.
1: And these guides had come from as far afield as New Zealand, Australia, Scotland, Gibraltar, and it was an amazing experience. But the first thing they asked me was, have you seen the King? Have you met the King?
0: Right.
1: And actually, obviously, a highlight for me is going to be meeting the King and Queen for the first time. And it was literally a month after I'd been appointed into role that the King and Queen were coming for VJ Day at the National Arboretum.
0: Yes.
1: And I had to go into a field to wait for the helicopter to land, and it was the most surreal feeling. I got a message saying they're early, and the VJ Day was all filmed for the BBC, so everything's got to be done to the minute. They're 5 minutes early. Please, can you keep him talking?
0: Right.
1: And there was that moment of, oh my goodness, what am I going to talk to the King and Queen about? But it was really, really easy. It was great. The King knew about me, talked to me about education and was I still involved with education, but he's also got a really good sense of humour. Yeah. It was so easy to talk to, thankfully. But that was probably, you know, sort of a highlight in terms of, this is quite amazing and who'd have thought I'd be doing this?
0: Yes. Professor Liz Barnes is the Lord Lieutenant of Staffordshire. I'll be chatting more with her in a few minutes' time.
2: I've been going through changes lately. It's a mad thing. This love got me feeling wavy. Something's happening. I I don't want expensive things, Gucci gang or diamond rings. My perception shifted.

0: Now, she's the King's representative here in Staffordshire. The Lord Lieutenant of Staffordshire is Professor Liz Barnes. And a few minutes ago, Liz was telling us a bit about the role. Now, Liz, you grew up here in Staffordshire and you start and finished your career in education here in the county as well. So it must be brilliant to have this role.
1: Oh, it's just amazing, and it's really humbling, but it is really special. When I see an event came in recently, I was asked if I would go to the launch of a new memorial at a village hall in Knowsall. Well, I spent my early years in Knowsall from the age of 2 through to the age of 14, and I've been in that memorial hall many times, singing, dancing, been to discos there. My mum was on stage there with the local amateur dramatics, and it was so lovely to go back in this role. And I actually bumped into people that I knew from back in the day. So there is that lovely thing about going back to your own history. But also, I've been amazed at how much I've still got to learn about the county. So I've worked in different parts of the county. I've lived in different parts of the county. But I'm still learning all the time about our communities and areas that I haven't really come across before. But it is amazing to, so having grown up here, to find out so much more about our county. It's really nice, the rural and urban mix that we have. And learning about what goes on.
2: I mentioned in the introduction you were the first woman to serve in this role. Is that a significant milestone for you?
1: It is. Of course, it's fantastic being the first woman to be appointed in Staffordshire, but there are probably, I think it's almost 50% now across the country, are female, which was brilliant. And we want to see more women coming through in these roles.
2: Yep.
1: But I always say, for any role, you want the best person to do the job. And I wouldn't want to be appointed because I'm a woman, but it is great to be a woman in role. Women in the lieutenancy only started wearing uniforms 3 or 4 years ago because the Queen didn't want to see the ladies in uniform. So that's very new for us as well.
2: So explain about the uniform. What uniform would you wear at like an informal occasion?
1: So there's a uniform for Lord Lieutenants and Deputy Lieutenants, and it's quite military in style. And I guess it comes back to our roots again, that connection with the military.
2: Yes.
1: And it's interesting, we're seeing more and more Deputy Lieutenants getting the uniform now, and I think because when you go to an event, people love to see you in the uniform. And they talk about it, and they talk about historically what it is and what's represented by the uniform. So it's great to see it being worn, and the deputies enjoying wearing it. It makes you very proud to wear it.
2: You spent, I think, if not all your career, much of your career in education, concluding as Vice Chancellor at Staffordshire University, as was University of Staffordshire now. With this role that you now have as Lord Lieutenant, does that give you an opportunity to continue in terms of, you know, championing education, young people, opportunities for young people around Staffordshire?
1: Yeah, absolutely. I mean, I have spent all of my career in education, and my first teaching job was here in Stoke as well. I was at Longton High School. But yes, I do focus on championing young people. So one of our panels is youth and education. We work very closely with different education groups, with the Bowders Air Trust, for instance, that do outdoor activities for young people, with the Scouts. We have Lord Lieutenant Cadets. So we've got 4 Lord Lieutenant Cadets. So we work across with the services. So anything really that is championing young people, very focused on making sure that they're active, have lots of opportunity to engage. And anything we can do, it still remains central to me and my heart and what I do.
2: You spoke about raising awareness about the Lord Lieutenancy. If people want to find out more about, you know, the Lieutenancy, about the King's Awards that you spoke of as well, is there any way you can point us to?
1: Well, yes. I mean, we have an office for the Lieutenancy that can advise, and that's officer.lieutenancy@staffordshire.gov.uk.
2: Okay.
1: And that's where businesses get in touch and ask about how they might engage. But also, as I say, we've got a panel, so if businesses want to look at the King's Awards for Enterprise, one of our DLs will go and talk to them and support them. The same with the voluntary services. We also give advice and support for applying for personal honours for people in our right. communities. So all those sorts of things yep. we can support with.
2: And moving forward, are there any aspirations that you have in terms of what you'd like to achieve in this role?
1: I think the main aspiration for me is about being really well engaged and integrated across communities, across the county. But also, we want to be sure that we're having an impact and that we really are supporting the King's agenda and priorities. And sometimes the King or the Royal Family will get in touch and ask us what we're doing to support different aspects of the work. So recently, one of the questions was about how we're doing more to help different faiths understanding each other and coming together. So we do have a role to play, and I think it's that making sure we're having the sure. impact and encouraging more people to engage with King's Awards and raising that sort of great feeling in the community and recognising all the good stuff that we do.
2: Yeah. Well, thank you so much for telling us a bit about what you're doing, and all the best with what you're up to over the next few months.
1: Thank you. And it was really good to talk to you.

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1: You probably think you're pretty good at multitasking behind the wheel. I mean, you have to multitask to drive. So what's wrong with checking your phone? The thing is, your brain simply doesn't work that way. Even a quick look at the message, or going off a quick reply, affects your concentration and makes you less able to react to hazards. If you use a mobile phone while driving, you're 4 times more likely to crash. Think. Put your phone away.
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Coming up, we're about to guide you through some of the best new releases just out over the last few days. Starting off with the Californian band Gable Price and Friends, who've just put out the EP Moving Target, and here's the title track.

0: I'm never panicking. Blinded is a new EP from the dance music producer Joshua Laser. Some new rock music. POD return with Corey Brandon and this single, Outbreak. Killers of the prophets, the silence of violence, too cowardice to stop it. Epidemic virus, contagion, infection. Some of the best new releases just out.
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2: Not all achievements are recognised equally. Sportsmen, for example, are so often given more recognition than sports women. And sports heroes generally get given much more status than, for example, scientists, as demonstrated when two scientists from my home city recently made a world medical breakthrough which may save tens of millions of lives. We'll probably never hear about them again. Perhaps you have felt unrecognised for your life's contributions and achievements. So I'd like to leave you with just one thought. The most recognised and remembered person by far in the Western world is Jesus Christ. But he's not remembered for any of the things which underlie the celluloid TV sports heroes of today. But he did live and speak for what really lasts in life. The question is, are you and I? This is John Smith.

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And from their brilliant album Plastic Wine, it's Sunset Silhouette.

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2: From the Sky News Centre at 9, 12 people are dead and more than 300 injured after an attack on an airport in the Saudi capital, Riyadh. Houthi rebels in Yemen, who are backed by Iran, say they were behind the missile strike. It's the latest in a series of attacks this week on the airport. Defence Secretary Wes Streeting says we're seeing an increasing pattern of behaviour.
3: This is completely contemptible action, and it's one of the reasons why the UK is providing support to Saudi Arabia in the form of air defences, but also air-to-air refuelling. It cannot be right that the Houthis are attacking civilian targets in this way.
2: Donald Trump suggested Ukraine should elect a new leader after a new row with President Volodymyr Zelensky. After Kyiv criticised his deal to buy diesel from Russia, Andy Burnham says he's reiterated his complete solidarity with Ukraine during a call to Mr. Zelensky. A zoo where a man died in a tiger attack yesterday will remain closed today. Police have urged people not to share footage of the victim in the cat's enclosure at Yorkshire Wildlife Park near Doncaster yesterday. Reform UK has vowed to impose tariffs or visa bans on countries who refuse to take back migrants. The party says it will set out plans this week and wants to apply pressure to countries like Pakistan, Sudan and Somalia. Sport now, and Bruno Guimaraes was the match winner for Arsenal as they recovered from a goal down to beat Leeds 2-1. Arsenal defender Jurrien Timber says the result was a team effort.
4: The way Bruno came in was amazing. Changed the energy in the crowd and everything. Yeah, these are tough games. I think an amazing shift from the team. And in the end, we got 3 points, which is the most important thing. But the team done amazing today. We showed the mentality, which we didn't show against Brighton.
2: They now sit behind Manchester City at the top of the Premier League on goal difference. Tottenham are off the bottom after snatching a late 1-1 draw at Manchester United. And Rangers are top of the Scottish Premiership after beating Kilmarnock 3-1. But Celtic can return to the summit. That's if they avoid defeat at Motherwell this lunchtime. That's the latest. I'm Chris Milligan.
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1: It's funny how things change in about a span of a year. Guess I didn't see it coming. Now there's blessings in here. When I was younger, saying prayers to the big man upstairs. I told him if he walked on water, then I know I'm secure. I may have 99 problems, but my faith ain't one. And if I always try to solve them, what is faith anyway? I'll be okay.

is. Right, let's do first thing thought now, and we're about to get a slice of ancient wisdom, a proverb to ponder and put into practice. And this proverb is all about thinking before speaking. Do you see someone who speaks in haste? There's more hope for a fool than for them. Or put it this way, observe the people who always talk before they think. Even simpletons are better off than they are. The problem with hasty talk is that it doesn't often flow from a place of self-control or humility. Impulsive words can often be careless, untrue, or hurtful. Instead, be quick to hear, slow to speak. It's good to listen and consider, and then speak or act.

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2: Staffordshire Police has become the first force in the Midlands to use a new AI-powered virtual assistant to help the public with basic non-urgent queries. It's called Bobby, and it aims to make it easier and faster for people to get answers to common questions. The virtual assistant is built into the live chat facility on their website and will run as a year-long pilot scheme. The virtual assistant acts as an additional service to the public alongside online forms, telephone lines and front counters. And if Bobby can't ask a question, it will connect the user to a human member of the team. Staffordshire Police say the tech can't be used to report a crime and will not replace the 999 emergency line. It comes after inspectors rated Staffordshire Police inadequate in how it responds to the public earlier in the summer. Chief Superintendent Matt Morgan is the head of the Staffordshire Police Contact Centre. He said the introduction of Bobby is part of an ongoing investment to make sure that anyone who contacts them gets a timely and appropriate response. He hopes it will free up waiting times on the 101 non-emergency phone service too.
3: The message is in the music.
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0: This music, May Contain Hope, is the ambitious second album from Ray. Blending jazz, soul, and pop with moments of breathtaking musical grandeur, Ray pairs raw and vulnerable songwriting with spectacular musicianship. It's a bold, unrestrained journey through heartbreak, insecurity, and self-doubt, searching for the light on the other side. Gloriously expansive and theatrical. Ultimately, this music does exactly what it says. It contains hope. Don't miss the number one selling album from Ray. This music may contain hope.
1: A voice for change. 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

0: This is Cross Rhythms Radio, and we're about to shine the spotlight on an award-winning computer gaming department at University of Staffordshire. And they're celebrating after winning 4 national awards. Staffordshire Games Institute is the largest academic games department in the country, and their graduates have made an impact in almost all major gaming studios. 2 of their students recently picked up awards, and the uni won a further 2 awards at the Tiger Games Education Awards 2026. That's awards run by the UK's Gaming Industries Trade Association. We're about to hear now from Professor Chris Headland, who heads up the Staffordshire Games Institute, and he visited the Cross Rhythms Radio studios recently to talk about their amazing successes.
1: So the Games Institute is an academic school within the University of Staffordshire, where every student in there is focused on the building, the production of video games. We have about 1,800 students, which means we're the largest academically focused department for games in the country, one of the largest in the world. It's about 10% of all university students who study the games industry come from our doors. And according to an estimate via LinkedIn, it's about 5% of all graduates working in the games sector have come through Staffordshire at some point.
0: And you have 2 locations, Stoke-on-Trent, of course, where University of Staffordshire is based, but also a London campus as well.
1: Yeah, absolutely. And one of the real nice things about games is they are built by teams, often non-co-located teams.
0: Right.
1: So our students get the opportunity to work with students across the 2 sites. And yeah, it's effectively the same set of courses delivered by the same teams. But yeah, the London has a slightly different vibe. It's in the middle of the business district.
0: So what kind of things will students learn if they're coming on some of your courses?
1: So we look at the full development of the games pipeline. So everything from the concept art, so the first kind of imagery that's designed around a game. If you've watched The Mandalorian and you know the pictures they put up at the end, that's kind of concept art. All the way through to 3D modeling, to programming, to design, interactions, but also testing. And it's we do about 9 undergraduate degrees that cover the full scope, everything from audio to systems.
0: It's really important. You mentioned already about you know how students progress from your courses into the industry, and you know University of Staffordshire courses are really well regarded and have really good industry penetration.
1: Yeah, so we're really, really proud of this, actually. And this is fairly hot off the press. One of our trade bodies, Tiger, runs 2 sets of awards. They run industry awards and an education awards. Staffordshire students enter the education awards with their portfolios. And we have 22 shortlisted categories. And the nearest university for number of shortlists against that has 11. So we really dominate those tables. And on the industry awards, we've, for 2 years in a row, and I think we're the first university to ever win that in consecutive years, we've won the best education institution in the UK. But beyond that, the industry awards are about games companies submitting their games and who gets game of the year. Now, we run a pop-up studio in the department. Over summer, we pay about 50-odd students to run our in-house game studio. And through a 6-week period, they build a game and we enter it into the Games Awards. And this year we have 3 games shortlisted alongside, again, things like Borderlands and stuff, you know, the major titles.
0: Right.
1: So the fact that our students can, you know, our undergraduates can go toe-to-toe with industry giants is something we're incredibly proud of.
0: Brilliant. So if people want to find out more information about the courses, about Staffordshire Games Institute, what do they need to do?
1: I would suggest going to our website. Be honest, if you type in games Staffordshire, it'll bring up a whole bunch of stuff. I always tell people, do your research, you know, look us up. You know, we're available on website. You'll find reviews of our courses all over the place. But one of the things I always tell people to do, if you really want to know how industry engaged we are, think of your favorite game studio, your favorite game. Go to their LinkedIn page. There'll be a tab that says people. It'll tell you where they got their graduates from. And I'll almost guarantee that we'll be in the top 3 for almost any game studio in the UK. You will struggle to find a game that's been made in the UK that hasn't had Staffordshire fingers on it. And we're really, really proud of that.
0: It's brilliant to have the pioneering Staffordshire Games Institute based right here in Stoke-on-Trent. That's Professor Chris Headland. from University of Staffordshire, talking about their award-winning computer gaming department.

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0: Now, what would make you walk away from a successful career, a very good salary, and a life you'd work hard to build? For Will Shepherd, the answer began with a search for something deeper. He'd enjoyed academic success. He'd built a career in advertising and had worked with some very big-name clients in London. From the outside, life looked good. But behind the success, Will felt lonely and was struggling with his mental health. And at his lowest point, he began to ask some big questions about life and faith. And it was the example of Christians around him that helped to draw him towards Jesus. And his life began to change. And eventually he made a huge decision to leave his well-paid job and train for Christian ministry. Will will be sharing the story of his success, his struggles, the life-changing decision to follow a very different path. He's our guest on Close Encounters, and you can hear Will chatting to Anne Donaldson tonight at 8 p.m.
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2: The Clio November survey on women and their weight revealed that 62% overate due to boredom, 35 to depression, 20 owing to their relationship problems, and 13 owing to nervousness, and 10 owing to work-related stress. One lady said, "I always reach for a chocolate when I'm depressed." Of course, anyone knows that overeating doesn't cure or even help resolve our problems. It probably makes them worse. This compensatory approach to problems is one of the most commonly seen attributes of modern Western culture, one which believes itself to be intelligent, rational, and superior to all other cultures, past or present. Surely intelligent people would deal with their problems in a real way, focusing on their cause. But it is a help if we live lives of care and communication, such that our focus is not on ourselves, but on the liberating love of God freely given to all. This is John Smith.

This week, my featured album of the week comes from the Grammy Award-winning duo for King and Country. Consisting of brothers Joel and Luke Smallbone, the Grammy Award-winning duo return with the album The Most Beautiful Colours.

It's a brilliant 10-track release, and you're about to hear two of them, back to back. New from For King and Country. You'll hear the song Miracle in just a moment, but first of all, here's the opening song on the album, World on Fire.

From For King and Country, it's Miracle, and before that you heard World on Fire, two songs from their brand new album, The Most Beautiful Colours. If you are liking what you're hearing, you can stream, you can download the album in all of the usual places. And I'll be back introducing you to a new featured album of the week on Monday morning's Breakfast Show.

0: I have dear friends who've adopted children, and they said the hardest part was filling out the questionnaire asking you what kind of challenges you're willing to live with, what kind of disabilities, as the world would call them, you're okay with in a child that you're going to adopt. Like, are you okay if they can't walk, if they're paralyzed, if they're in a wheelchair and you've got to push them? Are you okay if they can't eat and they have a feeding tube? Are you okay if they have some mental disabilities, they're not able to learn, or they lack in cognitive functions, their brain's not working as a normal brain would? Are those things that you're all right with? And you think, man, if I don't choose that child, who will? If I say I'm not okay with that, then what's going to happen to that person, that living being? And what I love when I'm thinking about God adopting us is that he says, I'll take that one. I'll take the one that's stuck in pornography like a dog to his vomit. He keeps going back to his sin. I'll take her when she's starving herself. I'll take the one who looks in the mirror and hates what she sees. I'll take the person who sits with the razor blade cutting their arm. I'll take the one who constantly thinks of themselves, walks into a room and wonders what everybody is saying about them or thinking about them. They're enslaved to their insecurity, and the list goes on and on and on and on. There's no disqualifying disability that the Lord turns away. There's no one that God says, oh, they're too far gone, I can't save them. Jesus's blood is not enough, that he didn't die for them. Anyone who would trust in the death and the resurrection of Jesus Christ for the forgiveness of sins can be adopted as God's children. We can be his kids, not his slaves, not his workers, not people who are trying to earn our allowance, not someone who's trying to earn a wage.
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3: From the Sky News Centre at 10, an attack on Saudi Arabia's international airport in Riyadh has killed at least 12 people and injured more than 300. Iran-backed Houthis in Yemen have claimed responsibility. An American national is among the dead. Donald Trump was asked by reporters if the US would join Saudi strikes on the rebels.
4: We may. We're going to look at it. We just found out about the recent attack, so we'll make a decision. We move very quickly.
3: Another rows erupted between Donald Trump and Volodymyr Zelensky, this time over America's deal to buy diesel from Russia. The US president's told Ukrainians to elect a new leader after being called weak by his counterpart in Kyiv. Mr. Trump's facing midterm elections next month and is under pressure over fuel prices. A zoo where a man was killed by a tiger yesterday remains closed. It happened when the man got into the cat's enclosure at Yorkshire Wildlife Park near Doncaster. His family's been informed and are being supported by specialist officers. Our reporter Fraser Maud's at the park.
5: South Yorkshire Police, of course, are asking for anyone with information to contact them, and they say that they're also aware of some videos circulating online, and they say that they are recommending and encouraging people not to share that footage.
3: A government-chaired task force will hold its first meeting this week to discuss the UK's preparedness for flooding. It's after forecasters warned of a heightened potential for wet, windy and stormy weather this autumn. Reform UK have pledged to use tariffs to pressure countries into taking back migrant deportees. The party says visa freezes and an airline ban could also be applied. It says it'll set out plans this week to target countries including Pakistan, Somalia and Egypt. And finally, Sir Elton John has hit out at Watford's recent form after yesterday's 4-0 home defeat to Burnley in the Championship. The singer and former chairman sent an Instagram reply saying, as a lifetime supporter, I'm very upset and disappointed at the decline over the past few weeks. That's the latest. I'm Chris Milligan.
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1: And a very warm welcome to you. How are you doing in these challenging times? Certainly hope you've had a good week, regardless of whether you're going through good or bad times. There is a rock, a security you can stand on. And that rock we definitely promote on the Cross Rhythms Experience, and his name is Jesus. So a warm welcome to one and all, especially if it's your very first time. We're playing a lot of good music this week, and it's a joy to have you all tuned in. In the next hour, you can expect some thought-provoking content from the late Pastor John Smith, and Google John, because he is a man who definitely walked the talk. And of course, at the heart of the program is the music. And today, I have artists such as Futures, Terry Ann, and Elevation Rhythm to play for you. Just a few. We've got another massive amount of music to play and put into the program. But before all that, our first track of the week is Need to Breathe, and a track entitled Hang On.
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1: Well, we often say that the Christian faith is a journey of faith, hope, and love. Love is more than a feeling. It is a way of life. It's a journey of the heart. An outer trip and an inner journey.

100% divine, 100% human. His name is Jesus. Came to restore us to God the Father through the power of the Holy Spirit. That's what the cross was all about. Dealing with our separation, our wrong attitudes, our sin, and to give us true freedom. Greatest story ever told. We've been telling it for about 40 years, and what a privilege and joy to keep sharing it today. It never changes except for the lives that are changed through the power of God's love. 2.4 billion on the planet are aligned somehow to Jesus. Here's Futures.

0: Well, there's a message in the music on the Cross Rhythms Experience, Music and Life. In this life, Jesus says, you will have trouble, but take comfort, I've overcome the world. And I've got to say, with all the craziness in the world, the only stable, logical, secure person to follow, Jesus himself, stands closer than a brother. And that's what we're proclaiming. Our 40th year on Cross Rhythms. Person of Jesus, who can reveal the Father. Music and Life, John Smith coming up. He's worth checking out as well.
1: Some people draw their total identity and self-worth from what they do, who they know, how much money they earn, what they have, and what other people say about them. So says a recent magazine article. Such people, of course, are very vulnerable, as they only have to suffer an economic or popularity downturn to feel that they have no self-worth at all. Even more than this, there is something empty about money and fame that each of us readily understands. It is Jesus Christ who claims to be able to fill the emptiness and loneliness within every human heart and give us the refreshment that caring, sharing, helping, trusting, and worshipping God can bring. Two thousand years ago, Jesus clearly saw this when he warned, a man's life is not made up of the abundance of his possessions. This is John Smith.
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That's Jazzy and Joshua Ali featuring Blessed Messenger. Charge Up is the track. Heard it first right here. 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
4: It's Jeremy Camp. Beautiful track. Out of My Hands.

very essence of true spirituality in God through Christ is it's a relationship. Loving Him with all your heart, soul, mind, and strength, then you're empowered to see and love your neighbor as yourself. Here's Ryan Stevenson featuring Vince Gill and Amy Grant. Good words to a good song, When We Fall Apart.

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4: Well, in the 60s and 70s, what the academics, theologians call a phenomenon of revival, when the culture of heaven hits earth and things change. The Jesus People movement was established, and that definitely hit the music scene. And today, our classic track is, we bring you an acid jazz band. And it's fair to say we don't often bring you acid jazz bands for our classic track, but that is exactly what we have for you today. Now, River Deep were a six-piece band hailing from Emsworth in the south coast, or on the south coast of England. They had a relatively long career with albums going out from 1996 to 2009. Now, their records were well received. You don't hear that term record, do you? The records very often were well received critically, with them all receiving at least an 8 square rating out of 10 from the Cross Rhythms reviewers at the time. So, to get a taste of what they were about, here is the band, River Deep, with a track entitled Mind Games.

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0: Too Young, Too Soon. Great song.
1: Hey there, Sam, that sure was some smile on your face. Standing on the stage in the fifth grade Christmas play. You were everybody's friend and nobody's enemy. But there were storm clouds deep inside you nobody else could see.

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But sometimes lonely makes it hard to see that you're really not alone. We would have gladly stood beside to fight your fight with you.

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3: A frail black woman stands slowly to her feet. She's something over 70 years of age. Facing her across the room are several white security police officers, one of whom, Mr. Vanderbrock, has just been tried and found implicated in the murders of both the woman's son and her husband some years ago. It was indeed Mr. Vanderbrock, it had now been established, who had come to the woman's home a number of years back, taken her son, shot him at point-blank range, and then burned the young man's body in a fire while he and his officer partied nearby. Several years later, Mr. Vanderbrock and his cohorts had returned to take away her husband as well. For many months, she had heard nothing of his whereabouts. Then almost

0: 2 years after her husband's disappearance, Mr. Vanderbrock came back to fetch the woman herself. How vividly she remembers that evening, going down to a place beside a river where she was shown her husband, bound and beaten, but still strong in spirit, lying in a pile of wood. The last words she heard from his lips as the officers poured gasoline over his body and set him aflame were, "Father, forgive them, Father, forgive them, Father, forgive them, Father." And now the woman stands in the courtroom and listens to the confessions offered by Vanderbrock. A member of South Africa's Truth and Reconciliation Commission turns to her and asks, "So what do you want us to do? How should justice be done to this man who has so brutally destroyed your family?" "I want three things," begins the old woman calmly but confidently. "I want first to be taken to the place where my husband's body was burned so that I can gather up the dust and give his remains a decent burial. My husband and son were my only family. I want secondly, therefore, for Mr. Vanderbrock to become my son. I would like for him to come twice a month to the ghetto and spend a day with me so that I can pour out in him whatever love I still have remaining within me. And finally," she says, "I want a third thing. I would like Mr. Vanderbrock to know that I offer him my forgiveness because Jesus died for me to forgive. This was also the wish of my husband. And so I would kindly ask for someone to come to my side and lead me across this courtroom so that I can take Mr. Vanderbrock in my arms, embrace him and let him know that he is truly loved." As the court assistants come to lead the elderly woman across the room, Mr. Vanderbrock, overwhelmed by what he had just heard, faints. And as he does, those in the courtroom, friends, family, neighbors, all victims of decades of oppression and injustice, begin to sing softly, but assuredly, "Amazing grace, how sweet the sound that saved a wretch like me."
1: Cross Rhythms.

0: Great track. That's Elevation Rhythm with Quiet. Coming up for King and Country, track entitled Amen.
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1: This isn't the finish line. The future is the finish line.
2: Well, at the beginning of the program, I mentioned about the privilege that we at Cross Rhythms have had for the last 40 years of declaring the greatest story ever told impacting the globe right now, where 2.4 billion people are either culturally, experientially, traditionally aligned to something of the Christian faith. And the world is very messy, but if somebody was said, could you describe in about a minute what God's about in terms of Christianity, I would say very simply that Jesus came to earth 2,000 years ago to represent the goodness of God, his Father. And the miracles were amazing. And he came to say that God's a good God. And the death and resurrection on the cross was the doorway to introduce all who really believed and were convicted of that truth to have a relationship with God the Father. And actually, faith does work as you build your commitment to God and you do the first commandment of loving him with all your heart, soul, mind, and strength, and it does work. Now, it's very much people's free will, free choice. But this is very simply the gospel that we promote on Cross Rhythms. And I recently did an article about a song that First Call did called I May Not Know What the Future Holds, But I Know Who Holds the Future. And I think I shared this last week, that actually there's 47 scriptures in the Old Testament that really confirm the prophetic arrival of God in Jesus Christ on earth. And probably Psalm 22, 16 to 18, it shares about the gambling for Christ's garments at the crucifixion by the Roman soldiers. It doesn't actually say the Roman soldiers, but it does talk about the gambling. And I'd just like to encourage you, read Matthew 24, which are the words of Jesus himself about his return to planet Earth. And it shows the signs of the times. There'll be wars and rumors of wars. But he says, do not be in fear, because if you've built that relationship with Christ, you're seeing something of an eternal perspective. You know, life's a little bit like having a telescope and a microscope, and you need both. That as you see the bigger picture, faith, hope, and love, the greatest of these is love, with the bigger picture of the telescope, you also need a microscope to look in your culture and work it through day by day and make sure that you're being changed into the likeness of Christ himself. So I just want to encourage you, this story is not a Cross Rhythm story, it's the global church. It's the church in Ukraine right now. It's the church even in Russia. Some of it, I'm not talking about necessarily the Russian Orthodox Church and the religious stuff that goes on, but I'm talking about people who live across the world, Russia, China, even North Korea, who have a personal relationship with God, who have a sense that the eternal is a greater reality than the 70 years that we all experience down here. We're going to have a track from Matthew Parker featuring Jay Steph, and it's a track entitled Snapshots.

0: Well, let's see if we can get another couple of tracks in. We're going to have a track from Deacon Blue.
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Well, guys, going to leave you with I Am They, The Wall. Thank you for tuning into the Cross Rhythms Experience. Do it all again, same time, same place next week. Till we meet again, Chris Cole saying goodbye, God bless. Have yourself a great week.

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2: From the Sky News Centre at 11, the Defence Secretary says an attack on Saudi Arabia's main airport is a dangerous escalation. 12 people were killed and more than 300 injured in the missile strike in Riyadh. Iran-backed Houthi rebels were behind the attack and have warned people to stop using Saudi airports and airspace as their potential targets. General Sir Richard Barons is a former head of the Joint Forces Command.
3: I think the issue for the UK would be if this war with the Houthis spilled over into closing the seas again, and that means closing the access to the Suez Canal. And that's a vital national interest because we rely on the stuff that comes through the canal.
2: Defence Secretary Wes Streeting says the UK must help bring the US and Ukraine together after a new row between Washington and Kyiv. Volodymyr Zelensky called Donald Trump weak for agreeing to buy Russian diesel before the American president urged Ukrainians to elect a new leader. Yorkshire Wildlife Park remains closed following the death of a man who was attacked by a tiger. He got into the cat's enclosure at the zoo near Doncaster yesterday. A report's warning humans could become extinct as soon as the year 2100. Research published in the medical journal The Lancet says malicious use of AI and nuclear conflict are among 17 major threats to our survival. Sport now, and Martin O'Neill says the decision to stick with Celtic didn't take much time. The 74-year-old manager has spent the international break reflecting on his role after three consecutive defeats in all competitions. As they prepare to face Motherwell shortly in the Scottish Premiership, O'Neill says he's now ready to lead the team forward.
4: Well, obviously disappointed with the week that we'd had. There's a long season ahead, and it didn't take me long to make my mind up to continue. As long as the football club wanted me, and then I'm happy to do it.
2: Celtic will return to the top of the table above Rangers if they avoid defeat. And Red Bull driver Max Verstappen goes from pole position at this afternoon's Singapore Grand Prix. He shares the front row with Ferrari's Charles Leclerc. That's the latest from Sky News. I'm Chris Milligan.
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Two choices when I wake up. Listen or talk to myself. I'll keep on speaking truth in a world that don't mind speaking lies. It starts up there, goes down to the heart, and it keeps you up at the end of the night.

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The next day, he handed innkeeper 2 silver coins, telling him, "Take care of this man. If his bill runs higher than this, I'll pay you the next time I'm here."

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4: 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Or one that feels... like this. The difference is just a few little changes. Like giving more space to the car in front, or not hogging the middle lane. Because being a little more considerate on the road actually reduces congestion and collisions, which transforms everyone's journey. So we all feel a little less... and a lot more... National Highways.
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7: From the Sky News Centre at midday, 12 people are dead and more than 300 injured after an attack on an airport in the Saudi capital, Riyadh. Houthi rebels in Yemen, who are backed by Iran, say they were behind the missile strike. It's the latest in a series of attacks this week on the airport. The Defence Secretary says the UK will try to bring our friends back together after a new row between the US and Ukraine. It began when Donald Trump agreed to buy Russian diesel. Volodymyr Zelensky called that weak leadership, prompting Mr. Trump to urge Ukrainians to replace their president. West Streetings linked the oil deal directly to the upcoming American elections.
8: I think it's just a political reality, isn't it? The cost of living is high on the public's agenda in this country, elsewhere, and no doubt President Trump wants to respond to that. We would obviously prefer a stronger approach on sanctions.
7: The Pope says he'll undergo surgery to remove a nodule on his lung. He says it was recently discovered during medical checks and was found at an early stage. Leo says the procedure, which has been advised by doctors, is scheduled in the coming days. Krista Pike's lawyers say she's now continuing her recovery back in prison after attempts to execute her failed in Tennessee last week. The 50-year-old survived two doses of lethal injection drugs in what's been described as an unprecedented incident. Her legal team say they'll continue to monitor recovery. Last week, Randy Spivey, Krista Pike's attorney, told reporters she was a survivor.
9: She survived child sexual abuse, she survived rapes of multiple men, she survived a suicide attempt when she was 12, and she survived the state's attempt to execute her. She deserves answers about what was done to her.
7: And in sports, Celtic are kicking off at Motherwell, looking to return to the top of the Scottish Premiership. It's 0-0. Jota is in Martin O'Neill's squad after the Portuguese winger spent 18 months out through injury. And Manchester City play at Liverpool later this afternoon in their first game since being found guilty of more than 100 breaches of Premier League financial rules. That's the latest.
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Starting off with Phil J, it's Good Ain't Here.

And then Trust in You is by Sun, S-O-N, and Maddie Jane. Finally, just out by Kid Rock, it's James 1:17, Jesus is King.

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2: A frail black woman stands slowly to her feet. She's something over 70 years of age. Facing her across the room are several white security police officers, one of whom, Mr. Vanderbrock, has just been tried and found implicated in the murders of both the woman's son and her husband some years ago. It was indeed Mr. Vanderbrock, it had now been established, who had come to the woman's home a number of years back, taken her son, shot him at point-blank range, and then burned the young man's body in a fire while he and his officer partied nearby. Several years later, Mr. Vanderbrock and his cohorts had returned to take away her husband as well. For many months, she had heard nothing of his whereabouts. Then, almost 2 years after her husband's disappearance, Mr. Vanderbrock came back to fetch the woman herself. How vividly she remembers that evening, going down to a place beside a river where she was shown her husband, bound and beaten, but still strong in spirit, lying in a pile of wood, the last words she heard from his lips as the officers poured gasoline over his body and set him aflame were, "Father, forgive them. Father, forgive them. Father, forgive them. Father, forgive them." And now the woman stands in the courtroom and listens to the confessions offered by Vanderbrock. A member of South Africa's Truth and Reconciliation Commission turns to her and asks, "So what do you want us to do? How should justice be done to this man who has so brutally destroyed your family?" "I want three things," begins the old woman calmly but confidently. "I want first to be taken to the place where my husband's body was burned so that I can gather up the dust and give his remains a decent burial. My husband and son were my only family. I want secondly, therefore, for Mr. Vanderbrock to become my son. I would like for him to come twice a month to the ghetto and spend a day with me so that I can pour out in him whatever love I still have remaining within me. And finally," she says, "I want a third thing. I would like Mr. Vanderbrock to know that I offer him my forgiveness because Jesus died for me to forgive. This was also the wish of my husband. And so I would kindly ask for someone to come to my side and lead me across this courtroom so that I can take Mr. Vanderbrock in my arms, embrace him and let him know that he is truly loved." As the court assistants come to lead the elderly woman across the room, Mr. Vanderbrock, overwhelmed by what he had just heard, faints. And as he does, those in the courtroom, friends, family, neighbors, all victims of decades of oppression and injustice, begin to sing softly, but assuredly, "Amazing grace, how sweet the sound that saved a wretch like me."
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1: A Stoke-on-Trent town is set to benefit from a new banking hub. The facility at Longton Exchange Shopping Centre will bring face-to-face banking and cash services to the centre of the town. It will be located at the former Shoe Zone unit and is expected to open around December time. Longton Exchange says the announcement comes after months of work behind the scenes with Cash Access UK to secure the premises and progress the project. The hub will provide both residents and businesses with access to essential cash and banking services, including cash deposits and withdrawals, cheque deposits, balance inquiries and bill payments. Dr. Alison Gardner, the Labour MP for Stoke-on-Trent South, has welcomed the news, saying it was another boost for Longton's regeneration. She had previously raised concerns over the closure of Lloyds Bank on the Strand in the town earlier this year.

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1: This is Cross Rhythm City. There are two types of drive you can have on the motorway. One that feels like this. Or one that feels... like this. The difference is just a few little changes, like giving more space to the car in front or not hogging the middle lane, because being a little more considerate on the road actually reduces congestion and collisions, which transforms everyone's journey, so we all feel a little less and a lot more National Highways.
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0: Now, what would make you walk away from a successful career, a very good salary, and a life you'd work hard to build? For Will Shepherd, the answer began with a search for something deeper. He'd enjoyed academic success. He'd built a career in advertising and had worked with some very big-name clients in London. From the outside, life looked good. But behind the success, Will felt lonely and was struggling with his mental health. And at his lowest point, he began to ask some big questions about life and faith. And it was the example of Christians around him that helped to draw him towards Jesus. And his life began to change. And eventually he made a huge decision to leave his well-paid job and train for Christian ministry. Will will be sharing the story of his success, his struggles, the life-changing decision to follow a very different path. He's our guest on Close Encounters, and you can hear Will chatting to Anne Donaldson tonight at 8 p.m.
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2: Weekend Australian columnist Jane Fraser says she once lay awake all night wondering what exactly it was about some men that makes them irresistible. The next morning, she did a quick phone around. She asked several of her friends, plus some celebrities, what magic quality it was that made men sexy. She said she had some extremely shallow acquaintances. One answered, money. They said, sexiness has nothing to do with actual acts of sex. The only necessary physical attribute is how tall a man stands when he's standing on his wallet. It wasn't all that long ago that men were measured by their characters and their consideration for others, their strength and courage, their attitude to hard work and supporting a family. For me, Jesus gives the image of a perfect male, standing up for and caring for outcast women and society's reject. His message was love. Don't be conned by fat wallets. Genuine love, care and consideration for others are far more lasting, attractive and truly valuable. This is John Smith.

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1: Plans to transform Stoke-on-Trent city centre are both ambitious and deliverable, say council leaders. The newly published City Centre Master Plan highlights significant current challenges in Hanley as well as opportunities. In terms of the current challenges, it says the present retail offer, together with high levels of shoplifting and issues around violence and antisocial behaviour, impact on the city centre's appeal. But on the other hand, it says regeneration projects such as Smithfield is enhancing public spaces. Working with consultants Arcadis, the council says its master plan details a short and long-term vision to transform the city centre into a vibrant place where people want to live, work, study, visit and travel. It includes an ambition for 750 new homes by 2030, including on the Etruscan Square site. They hope more accommodation will naturally lead to more people using the retail food and drink offer. The plan also includes a bus rapid transit system that prioritises bus travel, as well as new walking and cycling routes and an improved link to Festival Park. Ideas for the future of derelict buildings like the former Wilco's and Go Outdoors buildings are explored, while a water feature could be reinstated in Fountain Square. The master plan also highlights how heritage, arts and culture can animate public spaces and shape a unique identity that attracts visitors. Councillor Finlay Gordon McCusker is the Cabinet Member for Regeneration at Stoke-on-Trent City Council. He said the master plan aspires for a city centre that's thriving, attractive and full of opportunity. But he also acknowledged that government assistance would be required to deliver some of the plan. The council will make an approach to the government to request financial and other support to regenerate the city centre within the next few months.
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4: Oh yeah! 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
5: He's a policeman, the highway patrol. Pulls over this girl speeding one day, and she's like freaking out. He goes, "You know you were speeding?" She goes, "Yes, I know." And he's a bit annoyed at her. "Get out of the car, ma'am. Why do you have to pull me over?" And he goes, "I'm going to give her a fine too." So he's filling out the fine. And he says, "Before you go, ma'am, I'm a Christian and God told me to pay your fine. And he told me to say this to you, that he came to pay your debt. He came to take your sin away. He's got a future for you. You're special. You're incredible. You're awesome." She's looking at him like, "Are you on drugs, man?" He goes, "No, no. God loves you." She drives off. He goes, "Gee, that was stupid." A few years later, he's on the same freeway doing the same job, and this lady sees him and she recognizes him, so she deliberately speeds. And he pulls her over and she's like, "Oh, I was speeding." And then she says, "I don't know if you do this to everyone." "What's that?" "Well, you pulled me over a couple of years ago and you gave me a speeding fine, then you gave me money and told me that Jesus took my debt." And he goes, "Yeah, you're the only person I've ever done that to." She goes, "Thank you." And he goes, "No worries." And as he's talking to her, he sees in the back a baby seat with a beautiful girl, blonde curly hair. She goes, "Thank you." "No problem." She goes, "No, you don't understand. When you pulled me over, I was on the way to an abortion clinic and I was going to give this baby up. But you told me Jesus paid every debt, every fine in my life." She said, "I got in the car and I couldn't get those words out of my head, and I went to drive into the clinic, but I couldn't. And I thought, where can I go? And I drove into a church and I gave my life to Jesus. And now look at my little girl in the back. Isn't she gorgeous? Isn't she incredible? Isn't she wonderful? Isn't she awesome?" And he's, yeah. You want to make a difference in life? If you want to live chosen, you got to live a life that's bigger than yours.
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2: Confessions of a Church Kid is the debut album from Rachel DeLong. 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Our worth isn't something we have to earn. 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Confessions of a Church Kid by Rachel DeLong. 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
2: From the Sky News Centre at 1, Houthi rebels have urged airlines and passengers to stay away from airports in Saudi Arabia after carrying out a deadly strike in Riyadh. The group, which is backed by Iran, is behind the attack, which killed 12 people and injured 300 others. The Pope says he will undergo surgery early next week to remove a nodule from his lung.
3: Dearest, recently during some medical examinations, doctors found a localized nodule in my lung. It was detected at a very early stage and is well contained. The doctors believe it is advisable to intervene, so following their advice, I've decided to undergo surgery to remove it.
2: It's understood Leo XIV will be treated at Rome's Gemelli Hospital and is expected to be there between tomorrow and Wednesday. The procedure won't affect his scheduled trip to South America next month. Another row has erupted between Donald Trump and Volodymyr Zelensky, this time over a deal to buy diesel from Russia. US presidents told Ukrainians to elect a new leader after being called weak by his counterpart in Kyiv. Mr. Trump's facing midterm elections next month and is under pressure over fuel prices. Shadow Chancellor Andrew Griffith says the UK could do more to tackle rising costs.
4: The world would be a lot more secure for British citizens if we properly funded our defence, if we had more energy independence, energy security, and we were actually able to use our voice with courage on the world footing.
2: The man's been brought to the UK from Turkey and arrested over a double shooting at a lockdown party in Manchester. Police say they're questioning a 36-year-old on suspicion of murder. A report warning humans could become extinct as soon as the year 2100. Research published in medical journal The Lancet says malicious use of AI and nuclear conflict are among 17 major threats to our survival. And finally, in sports, Celtic lead Motherwell 1-0 at half-time in the Scottish Premiership. Carmelo Duran got the goal. That's the latest from Sky News. I'm Chris Milligan.
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It's the powerful closing track on her number one selling album, This Music May Contain Hope. Meanwhile, DC3 is a young rap artist from Northampton. Earlier this year, he won the Best Newcomer at the MOBO Awards, and his first hit on Cross Rhythms Radio is Keep Moving.

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1: This music may contain hope is the ambitious second album from Ray. Blending jazz, soul, and pop with moments of breathtaking musical grandeur, Ray pairs raw and vulnerable songwriting with spectacular musicianship. It's a bold, unrestrained journey through heartbreak, insecurity, and self-doubt, searching for the light on the other side. Gloriously expansive and theatrical. Ultimately, this music does exactly what it says. It contains hope. Don't miss the number one selling album from Ray. This music may contain hope.
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1: Online supermarket Ocado is opening a warehouse in Stoke-on-Trent. The firm has agreed a 15-year lease and snapped up the final unit on Endurant Park, Stoke Central, which is in the Etruria Valley. Danny Kennedy is from Ocado Retail, and he said their new site will help them to deliver to more customers. He said hundreds of jobs would be created in the process, with the site expected to be up and running later this year. Ocado is, of course, an online grocery retailer developed as a joint venture with M&S, allowing customers to purchase from thousands of products delivered to customers' doors. Ocado Logistics has started the process of recruiting delivery drivers to work out of the new Stoke-on-Trent warehouse. They say the positions on offer provide stable work, predictable shifts, and the chance to build a long-term career close to home.
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3: There are two types of drive you can have on the motorway. One that feels like this. Like this. The difference is just a few little changes, like giving more space to the car in front or not hogging the middle lane, because being a little more considerate on the road actually reduces congestion and collisions, which transforms everyone's journey, so we all feel a little less and a lot more. National Highways.
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1: In Lenny Kravitz's song Believe, he repeats that life is all just a game, we just want to be loved. Do you find yourself constantly manipulating situations to get attention focused on you? It could be that you use your gift, your humour, and even disruptive antisocial behaviour in a desperate attempt to get others to notice you, the nearest you can experience to true love. True love. But the old book says, while we were still far removed from God and living our selfish and foolish ways, Jesus died for us. Regardless of our misdeeds, and regardless of the complexity of your life, know it or not, you are deeply loved every moment of the day. The traditional Christian view is that we are loved by God when we're bad. Jesus proclaims our value by dying for us while we're still ego-tripping and stuffing up. This is John Smith.

Candy Staten remained at 2 with Shine a Light. Well, Jelly Roll climbed to 3 with Hands Up. There are 3 new entries in the latest countdown. In at 4, it's Roy Tosh and Camille de la Cruz. That's I Like It. At 5, there's a new entry from Songhouse, Soundhaven and Maddie Jane with Almighty.

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1: Change is afoot at the top of Staffordshire based manufacturer JCB. George Bamford is to become joint chairman of the company alongside his father, Lord Bamford, marking the first change at the top of JCB in more than 50 years. And during that time, the business has grown from its local roots into one of the country's largest privately owned manufacturers. And in fact, it has more than 20,000 employees worldwide. The announcement that Lord Bamford's youngest son is to become joint chairman comes as the family-owned business reported pre-tax profits of £642 million on turnover of £5.7 billion in 2025, which is down on the previous year. It comes as the company is pressing ahead with a £100 million transformation of its headquarters in Roaster. Meanwhile, a new $1 billion factory is about to open in Texas in the US, creating 1,500 jobs over the next 5 years. All of this comes after the JCB Hydromax vehicle smashed the world land speed record for a hydrogen-powered vehicle in August. Lord Bamford said they've never been a company that stands still, and he said their investments will ensure that JCB is well placed to seize the opportunities ahead.
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1: From the Sky News Centre at 2, the Pope is to undergo surgery after a nodule was found on his lung. The 71-year-old says his medical team believe it to be right to intervene and he's agreed to the procedure. It's understood he'll be treated in Rome between tomorrow and Wednesday. GP Dr. Nikita Kanani says it doesn't sound too serious.
2: They're often found by chance and most of them aren't cancer. They could be old scars from infections or inflammation. What's really encouraging here is the Pope's own description. It's well defined, it's very early stage, it's clearly localised and they're exactly the features that doctors would hope to see.
1: At least 12 people have been killed and more than 300 injured in an attack on an airport in Saudi Arabia's capital Riyadh. Yemen's Houthis have warned airlines and passengers against using Saudi airports and airspace. A 73-year-old man has been charged with murder following the death of a woman near Bristol. The victim, who hasn't been named but who we know was aged 71, was found with serious injuries and pronounced dead in Bradley Stoke at around 2 on Friday afternoon. An investigation is underway after a man was killed by a tiger after getting into its enclosure. Yorkshire Wildlife Parks reassured people that the big cat won't be euthanised. The Defence Secretary says the UK will try to bring our friends back together after a new row between the US and Ukraine. It began when Donald Trump agreed to buy Russian diesel. Volodymyr Zelensky called that weak leadership, prompting Mr. Trump to urge Ukrainians to replace their president. West ratings linked the oil deal directly to the upcoming American elections.
3: I think it's just a political reality, isn't it? The cost of living is high on the public's agenda in this country, elsewhere, and no doubt President Trump wants to respond to that. We would obviously prefer a stronger approach on sanctions.
1: And in football, Celtic are top of the Scottish Premiership after beating Motherwell 2-0. The Premier League action is just underway with Palace against Forest and Hull hosting Everton. That's the latest. I'm Barry.
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1: Stoke-on-Trent ceramics maker Duchess China has secured a seven-figure investment that will protect jobs and ensure the future of the brand. The company has been making fine-bone china in the city since 1888 and is one of the last historic fine-bone china manufacturers still producing in the UK. The Potteries' clients include Harrods, the House of Commons and the Royal Collection Trust. The Longton company entered administration last year, but its operations were secured under a new entity under directors Jason Sims and Andy Tooth. They've secured the backing of Open to Ideas, a company set up to back British creative businesses. Chief Executive Rob Ward from Open to Ideas told the BBC the investment will protect local jobs.
2: There's not often you come across an opportunity to invest in something that has got so much history and also the craft. We set up our fund to invest in British businesses who have a craft, employed skilled workers in the UK. It's our ambition to keep those jobs in the UK. And obviously Duchess employs, I think, close to 60 people in Stoke-on-Trent, all skilled workers.
1: Well, the Longton manufacturer's plans include investment in its factory and manufacturing capability, developing and protecting specialist skills, and expanding the product range and brand.

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You can't change what you don't know. You won't move till you let go.

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3: 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Hollin has teamed up with Grammy award-winning collective Weatherman on the four-part anthology Theology of Beauty. It's a series of albums released over the course of a year, covering the cyclical process of spiritual growth. This one, Theology of Beauty Winter, focuses on love and introspection. 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

Coming up, we're about to guide you through some of the best new releases just out over the last few days. Starting off with the Californian band Gable Price and Friends, who've just put out the EP Moving Target, and here's the title track.

Blinded is a new EP from the dance music producer Joshua Laser. And then here's some new rock music. POD return with Corey Brandon and this single, Outbreak. Some of the best new releases just out.

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2: Australian journalist Sean Powell tells us that we spread rumours for a number of reasons. One is the old Australian favourite, the tall poppy syndrome. We cut down high achievers so that we feel better about us. Then, of course, we gossip about people to reassure ourselves that our own personal behaviour isn't so bad by comparison. Another reason is to show off that we are in the know. Women's magazines have made a financial killing by filling every second page with the latest goss. But while we seemingly all love to whisper about other people's problems and unfortunate behaviour, we can be so touchy when stories about ourselves do the rounds.
3: Some will die for you, some will lie to you. There's all kinds of people in this world.
2: Jesus affirms that there is a time to shout from the rooftops about injustice, but at another level, he encourages us to treat others as we would have them treat us. How about starting the fashion of ignoring malicious rumours and being sensitive about the feelings of other people? This is John Smith.

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1: Staffordshire Police has become the first force in the Midlands to use a new AI-powered virtual assistant to help the public with basic non-urgent queries. It's called Bobby, and it aims to make it easier and faster for people to get answers to common questions. The virtual assistant is built into the live chat facility on their website and will run as a year-long pilot scheme. The virtual assistant acts as an additional service to the public alongside online forms, telephone lines and front counters. And if Bobby can't ask a question, it will connect the user to a human member of the team. Staffordshire Police say the tech can't be used to report a crime and will not replace the 999 emergency line. It comes after inspectors rated Staffordshire Police inadequate in how it responds to the public earlier in the summer. Chief Superintendent Matt Morgan is the head of the Staffordshire Police Contact Centre. He said the introduction of Bobby is part of an ongoing investment to make sure that anyone who contacts them gets a timely and appropriate response. He hopes it will free up waiting times on the 101 non-emergency phone service too.
2: And life. This is Cross Rhythms.
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4: From the Sky News Centre at 3, the Pope's revealed he's going to have surgery in the coming days to remove a nodule from his lung. He's told worshippers the lump was discovered at a very early stage and the Vatican expects recovery will take around a week. The US Treasury Secretary insists Donald Trump's deal to buy Russian diesel will go ahead, despite questions over its legality. Scott Bessent told Fox News the administration already has the legal powers, and he insists it'll help bring down fuel prices in America. The Foreign Secretary says he's appalled by an attack on Saudi Arabia's Mayan airport, which has killed at least 12 people and injured more than 300. Iran-backed Houthi rebels have been blamed for the strike in Riyadh. Now Houthi-run television in Yemen is reporting a Saudi strike on Sana'a airport, although there's been no confirmation from Riyadh. Middle East expert John Stafanakis says Riyadh's airport's been attacked several times in recent days.
5: We thought that this will not occur again, but yet again they targeted the airport one more time, and this time it was unfortunate. So the air is pretty filled with angst and concern and uncertainty about what will come.
4: In sports, I'll have the F1 results in a moment for you. But first, Crystal Palace are leading Nottingham Forest 2-1 at half-time in the Premier League on Forest boss Oliver Glasner's return to Selhurst Park. Manchester City visit Liverpool later in their first match since being found guilty of breaching Premier League financial regulations. Our sports correspondent Rob Harris spoke to Liverpool fans outside Anfield ahead of kick-off.
6: Pure hatred towards Man City, is it? It's not the players' fault, it's not the fans' fault, but they're still going to stick up with their club, aren't they?
7: So will you be chanting about it now?
6: Oh, yes.
8: Oh, yes.
6: 1 billion percent. Now they get everything they deserve now, City, and hopefully this appeal will finish, and then we'll get everything come back and get asterisks and get relegated and get what they deserve now.
4: And Celtic have moved top of the Scottish Premiership after beating Motherwell 2-0 at Fir Park, and Max Verstappen won the Singapore Formula One Grand Prix ahead of Charles Leclerc. That's the latest time, Barry Weir.
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This is Cross Rhythms Radio, and we're about to guide you through some of the best new releases just out. Starting off with Phil J, it's Good Ain't Here.

And then Trust in You is by Sun, S-O-N, and Maddie Jane. Finally, just out by Kid Rock, it's James 1:17, Jesus is King.

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1: A Stoke-on-Trent town is set to benefit from a new banking hub. The facility at Longton Exchange Shopping Centre will bring face-to-face banking and cash services to the centre of the town. It will be located at the former Shoe Zone unit and is expected to open around December time. Longton Exchange says the announcement comes after months of work behind the scenes with Cash Access UK to secure the premises and progress the project. The hub will provide both residents and businesses with access to essential cash and banking services, including cash deposits and withdrawals, cheque deposits, balance inquiries and bill payments. Dr. Alison Gardner, the Labour MP for Stoke-on-Trent South, has welcomed the news, saying it was another boost for Longton's regeneration. She had previously raised concerns over the closure of Lloyds Bank on the Strand in the town earlier this year.
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4: If Jesus could sing a rock song to each member of the human family, I wonder if it would include many of the words from Mariah Carey's Anytime You Need a Friend.

Each of us needs someone who feels tenderly towards us, who stands by us to be a true friend. The old book describes Jesus actually as a friend who sticks closer than a brother. That was Mariah Carey, and this is John Smith.

0: Now, what would make you walk away from a successful career, a very good salary, and a life you'd work hard to build? For Will Shepherd, the answer began with a search for something deeper. He'd enjoyed academic success. He'd built a career in advertising and had worked with some very big-name clients in London. From the outside, life looked good. But behind the success, Will felt lonely and was struggling with his mental health. And at his lowest point, he began to ask some big questions about life and faith. And it was the example of Christians around him that helped to draw him towards Jesus. And his life began to change. And eventually, he made a huge decision to leave his well-paid job and train for Christian ministry. Will will be sharing the story of his success, his struggles, the life-changing decision to follow a very different path. He's our guest on Close Encounters, and you can hear Will chatting to Anne Donaldson tonight at 8 p.m.
1: This is Cross Rhythms. This music may contain hope is the ambitious second album from Ray. Blending jazz, soul, and pop with moments of breathtaking musical grandeur, Ray pairs raw and vulnerable songwriting with spectacular musicianship. It's a bold, unrestrained journey through heartbreak, insecurity, and self-doubt, searching for the light on the other side. Gloriously expansive and theatrical. Ultimately, this music does exactly what it says. It contains hope. Don't miss the number one selling album from Ray. This music may contain hope.
2: 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A voice for good.
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1: Plans to transform Stoke-on-Trent city centre are both ambitious and deliverable, say council leaders.

It includes an ambition for 750 new homes by 2030, including on the Etruscan Square site. They hope more accommodation will naturally lead to more people using the retail food and drink offer. The plan also includes a bus rapid transit system that prioritises bus travel, as well as new walking and cycling routes and an improved link to Festival Park. Ideas for the future of derelict buildings like the former Wilko's and Go Outdoors buildings are explored, while a water feature could be reinstated in Fountain Square. The master plan also highlights how heritage, arts and culture can animate public spaces and shape a unique identity that attracts visitors. Councillor Finlay Gordon McCusker is the Cabinet Member for Regeneration at Stoke-on-Trent City Council. He said the master plan aspires for a city centre that's thriving, attractive and full of opportunity. But he also acknowledged that government assistance would be required to deliver some of the plan. The council will make an approach to the government to request financial and other support to regenerate the city centre within the next few months.

the powerful closing track on her number one selling album, This Music May Contain Hope. Meanwhile, DC3 is a young rap artist from Northampton. Earlier this year, he won the Best Newcomer at the MOBO Awards, and his first hit on Cross Rhythms Radio is Keep Moving.

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0: 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I'll be chatting with seemingly ordinary people about their amazing life experiences and encounters with God.
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6: From the Sky News Centre at 4, Donald Trump claims Ukraine and Russia have agreed to stop attacking each other's energy infrastructure. Neither country has yet confirmed the agreement. Volodymyr Zelensky said he'd hold elections if Russia agrees to complete 60-day ceasefire. And he's explained what that all looks like to ABC News.
7: If they want energy ceasefire, we are open for this. Don't attack us. Don't kill our children. We will stop attack your diesel. And I think it's fair. Fair deal.
6: The Ukrainian president's been responding to Donald Trump, who called for him to be replaced after a row over Washington's deal to buy diesel from Moscow. Meanwhile, the Conservative leader thinks that agreement was wrong. Kemi Badenoch has said Donald Trump was also not right to blame Volodymyr Zelensky for prolonging the war and to undermine a nation fighting for its right to exist. Elsewhere, the Pope says he'll undergo surgery in the coming days to remove a small growth on his lung. He says it was caught early, with the Vatican expecting him to recover within a week. The Iran-backed Houthis in Yemen say the rebel-held airport in Sana'a has been struck. Yesterday, the group was accused of hitting the international airports in the Saudi capital Riyadh, killing 12 people. We're on to sport this afternoon. Football in coming up. Formula One right at the end. But first, Manchester City visit Liverpool in their first match since being found guilty of breaching Premier League financial rules. Shane Pinnington is there for us.
8: Outside, ahead of kick-off here, Liverpool were greeted by thousands welcoming their heroes. Meanwhile, on the other side of the stadium, the Manchester City bus snuck in to avoid any pre-match drama with the home fans, who were fuelled by a sense of injustice after the visitors were found guilty of almost all of the 115 charges levelled against them. In the next 3 hours, we'll see just what effect that has had on the City players.
6: Elsewhere, Everton won at Hull 2-1 to remain unbeaten. Crystal Palace beat Nottingham Forest 3-1. Celtic returned to the top of the Scottish Premiership with a 2-0 win at Motherwell. And Max Verstappen won the Singapore Grand Prix for the first time in his F1 career. That's the latest. I'm Barry Weir.
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4: From the Sky News Centre at 5, we're waiting to hear if a so-called energy ceasefire announced by the US president will come into force between Ukraine and Russia. The Ukrainian leaders responded to Donald Trump's social media announcement by saying he wants more details and guarantees of Russia's support of the move. Last night, Mr. Trump suggested the Ukrainian people should be allowed to vote and choose a replacement for Volodymyr Zelensky. Kira Rudik is a Ukrainian MP and says she's pretty sceptical about this deal.
5: Does that ceasefire allow Russia to continue hitting our schools, our hospitals, our maternity wards? This is obviously unclear and we will have to hear more.
4: The Pope's going to have an operation to remove a growth on his lung. The pontiff says the nodule was found at an early stage. Officials in Saudi Arabia say a passenger terminal at its main airport has been struck less than a day after another attack. At least 12 people died in Riyadh yesterday, with Iran-backed Houthi rebels being blamed for the strike. Yorkshire Wildlife Park says the tiger which killed a man who entered its enclosure is safe and well and will not be euthanised. The attraction remains closed after yesterday's incident. To sport, Manchester City are playing Liverpool for their first game since being found guilty of breaking Premier League financial rules. And Shane Pennington is at Anfield.
6: Yeah, and all of the stars are fading away and a generation of supporters cheated at just some of the flags on the cop to greet the Manchester City players here today, along with chants of cheats from the home supporters. And so far on the pitch, the Jets are really get going here. Liverpool have dominated for large periods, but are yet to test Donnarumma, while City, they've barely been out of their own half here. It's Liverpool 0, Manchester City 0.
4: Everton drew 2-2 at Hull to remain unbeaten. Nottingham Forest boss Oliver Glasner was beaten on his return to Selhurst Park as Crystal Palace won 3-1. In the Scottish Premiership, Celtic moved 2 points clear at the top after beating Motherwell 2-0, and St Johnstone were 1-0 winners at Aberdeen and are fifth. That's the latest. I'm Barry.
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10: Yes, hello and thanks for joining us. This is the Cross Rhythms Top 10 chart, the weekly countdown. And don't go anywhere because you're about to hear some of the most heard and bought songs from the last week. This countdown is based on music sales and radio airplay, sales in the UK and the US, and tracks played on Cross Rhythms Radio over the last week. Well, Forrest Frank remain at number one.

B.I.G. has been at the top for 3 weeks. Will it remain there again? Candy Staten's been doing well at number 2 of late with Shine a Light. And Jelly Rolls featured in the countdown as well recently with Hands Up. Last time at number 3. Could it go any higher? Everybody put your hands up. If you ain't perfect, but you try. There are 4 new entries to come on this chart. We've got some big ones on the way from 21 Pilots.

0: and DC3. All right, some brilliant, brilliant songs on the way. 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
1: 10.
0: Let's get straight into it then. And with the first of our new entries, from the band Strings and Hearts, this is Sunset Silhouette.

0: A new entry at number 10. It's Strings and Hearts with Sunset Silhouette. Three more new entries to come a bit later on in the countdown. But we continue next with Adax and Light of My Life has now been in the countdown for 6 weeks and it drops down a place.
1: 9.

0: It's a Dax with Light of My Life, which drops one place to number 9. 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We continue with MIA next, who's been in the chart for 7 weeks, with Prayer 777.
1: 8.

from trailblazing rapper and artist MIA. That's Prayer 777. And it's taken from her album MI7. It drops one place to number 8 on the Cross Rhythms chart. I'm Chris, bringing you the countdown, and this next song is one that I'm showcasing today. It's about to hit the Cross Rhythms radio playlist, and it could be a new entry in the next few weeks here on the countdown. And it's from U2. Here's Street of Dreams.

0: It could be a new entry in the next few weeks on the Cross Rhythms Top 10 chart. One that I'm showcasing today, U2 with Street of Dreams. 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
0: We continue with Colistar on the Cross Rhythms Top 10 chart next. And if you search him up online, if you're not careful, you'll come across a whole load of beauty and cosmetic products, which is nothing to do with the rapper you're about to hear next. Based in West London, he originally made waves in the UK scene a few years back with his debut EP, Welcome to Britain. After converting to Christianity, his music focused on faith and social themes. His lyric blend reflection on modern life, British culture, and the gospel message. Some of his music is like traditional grime, a little bit of drill as well. What you're about to hear is a little bit more of the tamer stuff that he's put out. So it's Life Goes On from Colistar. This has now been in the countdown for 9 weeks.
1: 7.
6: If anything could have gone wrong, then it went wrong this week. 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Back on

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You've got

Well, I woke up to a thought from hell. Two choices when I wake up. Listen or talk to myself. I'll keep on speaking truth in a world that don't mind speaking lies. It starts up there, goes down to the heart, and it keeps you up at the end of the night.

0: of your sovereignty.
1: Life Goes On by Collis Starr. That drops down one place to number 7. Well, if you've just joined us, we've had one new entry so far, 3 still to come. So here are the songs that are dropping out of the countdown, making room for the new entries. One of them's this one, Walk Away by Coco.

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also out, Maddie Jane and Song Songhouse with Almighty. And I Like It from Roy Tosh, and Camille de la Cruz.

0: They make room for the new entries in this countdown, and we've got some big new entries coming up in a bit. More about that soon.
1: Six.
0: But we continue with Jelly Roll, who references three life-changing moments on this song, Hands Up. Let me tell

Hands Up by Jelly Roll. That drops down three places to number six. This is the Cross Rhythms Top 10 chart. And I'm Chris Mountford bringing you the countdown. In a moment, the song's in the running for the number one spot. Got a couple of very big new entries on the way. Will Forrest Frank remain at the top? But at this halfway point, first of all, I'm going to take you through all of the best-sounding new releases. Songs, releases, just out over the last few days. And maybe some of these will feature in the Cross Rhythms chart in the future. Starting off with a new single from Need to Breathe, featuring Ann Wilson, it's Past the Gates.

another gorgeous track from Madison Ryan Ward. Rock rapper Manifest returns with One Prayer Away.

that features The Chosen. Some of the best new releases just out. Maybe some of those songs will feature in the Cross Rhythms Countdown in the coming weeks and months. Before we continue with the rundown then, here are the songs in the running for the number one spot. Forest Frank's been at the top with B.I.G.

0: 3 weeks at number one. Will he stay at the top? We've got two big new entries coming up. Happier Times Ahead from Ray. And Drag Path by 21 Pilots. Could either of those enter the chart straight in at number one? We're going to find out between now and the end of the hour.
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0: Okay, big news next. Having been at number one for 3 weeks, Forrest Frank drops down to five with B.I.G.
2: Five.

0: Boris Frank with B.I.G. It's from his album Child of God 2. The song had been at number one for 3 weeks in this countdown, but now drops down to number five. That means we've got a new number one song on the way.
1: Church, holy word on my hip, two step, fully far from a gang thing.
0: Next though at number four, a new entry from a British rapper, 19 years old, from Northampton. He picked up two prestigious Mobo Awards earlier in the year, one for Best Gospel Act, the other for Best Newcomer.
1: There's a party, we're drinking, hopping a bag. Come meet you and play, we got enough time.
0: Daniel Chenjerai is better known as the stage name DC3, and you're about to hear his very first hit on the Cross Rhythms Top 10 chart. Here's Keep Moving.

It's DC3 with Get Moving, a new entry at number 4. You're listening to the Cross Rhythms Top 10 Charts. We've got the top 3 songs of the week on the way, which will feature 2 new entries. There's a good chance one of them will go straight to number 1. We've got new entries to come from Ray and 21 Pilots. Candy Staten's in the mix as well. Could she climb up to number 1? We'll find out soon. But before I bring you the top 3, these are a couple of tracks which could be new additions to the Cross Rhythms Countdown in the next few weeks. Ones to listen out for over the coming weeks. So from For King and Country, it's Miracle.

which features on their brand new album, The Most Beautiful Colours. Another song which could feature in the countdown soon is this one from the country star Ella Langley with Speaking Terms.

0: All right, songs which could be new additions to the countdown in the coming weeks. We'll bring you the top three for this week, though, in just a moment.
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0: Candy Staten with Shine a Light. And that drops down one place to number three. So we've got two huge new entries right at the top of this latest countdown. Drag Path by 21 Pilots. And Ray with Happier Times Ahead. But in which order do they come? Let's find out. Following up on the album, Breach, it's 21 Pilots who have this new single called Drag Path, a new entry at number
1: 2.

0: A huge new entry at number two. That's Drag Path by 21 Pilots. But they can't beat Ray, who enters the countdown. I'll play her number one in just a second. First of all, here's a reminder about what's happened so far.
1: 10.
0: So the chart began with a new entry, Strings and Hearts with Sunset Silhouette. That was followed by Adax.
1: 9.
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3: When he said, boy, you better put your hands up. 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If you ain't...
0: Boris Frank was knocked off the top spot with B.I.G.
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0: at four, a new entry, and with his first hit in our countdown, it's DC3 with Keep Moving. Down a place to three, Candy Staton with Shine a Light.
1: Three.
0: At two, a new entry, Drag Path by 21 Pilots.
1: Two.
0: But the biggest new entry in this countdown goes straight into number one. It's from Ray.
2: I may cry through the night, I may cry through the night, I may cry through the night, but my joy comes in the morning.
0: It's not the first time she's been at number one on the Cross of Them's top 10 chart. A few weeks back, this was a massive smash, Joy, featuring Amma and Absolutely, her sisters. She's back at number one then on the Cross of Them's chart with another song taken off her latest album, This Music May Contain Hope. And this song urges listeners to hold on to faith because there'll be happier times ahead.
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0: 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It's right there. Just hold on to happier times. All right, darling.
1: 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A big new entry at number one. Just before that, we had a big new entry from 21 Pilots, not quite making it to the top with Drag Path. Maybe things will change around next week, though. 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
4: From the Sky News Centre at 6, Donald Trump claims Ukraine and Russia have agreed to a 60-day energy ceasefire. The announcement comes a day after the US president blamed Volodymyr Zelensky for attacking diesel facilities in Russia and therefore contributing to a global shortage. Meanwhile, Kemi Badenoch says Mr. Trump was wrong to make a deal with Moscow to buy diesel. The Tory leader says Ukraine's freedom is not the US president's to bargain away. Elsewhere, at least 12 people have died and 300 have been injured in strikes on Saudi Arabia's main airport. Houthi rebels who are backed by Iran have been blamed for the attacks in Riyadh, but the group now claims Sana'a Airport in Yemen has been hit in response. Military analyst Robert Clark says it's likely tit-for-tat strikes will continue.
5: It's this campaign now of the Houthis trying to really constrict the Saudi Arabia political will to carry on fighting against the Houthis, targeting airports, targeting the oil infrastructure, making it economically basically unviable to continue their campaign against the Houthis.
4: The latest is officials in Saudi Arabia saying a passenger terminal at its main airport has been struck this afternoon. The Pope says he will undergo surgery early in the week to remove a nodule from his lung. He's going to be treated in Rome. To sport, in Manchester City are playing Liverpool in their first game since being found guilty of breaking Premier League financial rules. And they're into the second half at Anfield. Ian Pennington is there for us.
6: It's Liverpool 0, Manchester City 2, and this game was turned on the sending off of Ryan Gravenberch. He picked up a second yellow just after the hour mark, and City immediately took control. First, Erling Haaland fired high into the roof of the net from 12 yards, and 2 minutes later, Jeremy Doku curled home the second from 20 yards out. It looks like it's going to be 6 wins from 6 home for City. It's Liverpool 0, Manchester City 2.
4: Hull missed the chance to move into the top four after a 2-2 draw with unbeaten Everton. Nottingham Forest boss Oliver Glasner was beaten on his return to Selhurst Park as Crystal Palace won 3-1, and the Scottish Premiership Celtic beat Motherwell by 2-0. That's the latest. I'm Barry.
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Hello and welcome aboard the Gospel Blues train with me, Lance Honeyman. It's great to have you with us this week. And over the next hour, as it always is, it will be my honour and pleasure to take you on a journey of discovery as we delve into the abundant world of Gospel Blues. That was siblings Chris and Courtney Barnes, better known as the Sensational Barnes Brothers, with a track taken from their most recent album, Nobody's Fault But My Own. The track in question was the upbeat I Made It Over, and before we get into what's in store on the show this week, let's go from I Made It Over to I Done Got Over, courtesy of Nappy Brown with help from Knut Ryersrud, followed by some classic Swan Silvertones with If You Believe Your God Is Dead, Try Mine. Well,

A suitably funky Swan Silvertones there with If You Believe Your God Is Dead, Try Mine. And before them, Nappy Brown with Knut Ryers-Rudd with I Done Got Over. Okay, let me tell you what's in store on the show this week. As well as the very best in gospel blues music, we have our regular double take feature. Plus, in the last part of the show, we'll be turning our blues spotlight on an important gospel blues release to look at it in a bit more detail. Lots to get on with before all of that. So here is a delightful slice of pre-war blues. This, with God's Little Birds, is slide guitarist Sister O.M. Terrell.

Wonderful, the distinctive voice and slide playing of Sister O.M. Terrell, still sounding so fresh today despite being recorded many decades ago. Okay, this wasn't recorded decades ago, in fact, it's bang up to date. It's a storming track from Robert Randolph and the Family Band's latest album, Brighter Days, called Strange Train.

Hello and welcome back on board the Gospel Blues Train with me, Lance Honeyman. That was the upbeat and positive I'll Be Glad by Maria Muldaur from The Midnight at the Oasis Singers 2011 Steady Love album. And still to come on the show this week is our regular double take feature. Plus, in the last part of the show, we'll be pulling an important gospel blues record from the stack to look at it in a bit more detail, so make sure you stay tuned for all of that. In the meantime, though, here is a delightful collaboration between Luther Dickinson on organ and the North Mississippi All-Stars with some fantastic mandolin at the start. This is How I Wish My Train Would Come.

You're currently on board the Gospel Blues train with me, Lins Honeyman, and at this part in the show we come to our regular double take feature, and that's where we take a listen to the original or definitive version of a Gospel Blues classic and immediately hear an updated take on the same song years later by another artist. And as we have done many times in the past on this feature, we delve into the back catalogue of Gospel Blues legend Blind Willie Johnson, and we've certainly covered this particular track previously. However, there are so many great versions that it deserves a revisit or two. The song in question is the timeless Somebody on Your Bond, or You're Gonna Need Somebody on Your Bond, to give it its full title, and it's a song that contains a stark warning about making sure you're on the right side when death comes a-creeping. And after we hear the sublime Blind Willie Johnson original, we'll then take a listen to slide guitar supremo Roy Rogers' faithful take on the same song, You're Gonna Need Somebody on Your Bond.

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0: we reflect on the joy and faith on display in Ray's stunning number one selling album, This Music May Contain Hope. 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

0: You're currently on board the Gospel Blues train with me, Lins Honeyman, and it's great to have you with us this week. That was a souped-up version of late Mississippi bluesman Leo Bud Welsh's signature tune, I Come to Praise His Name, taken from the posthumously released The Angels in Heaven Done Sign My Name album, an album which saw the light of day last year, some 2 years after the man's death. Famously discovered, in inverted commas, as a recording artist at the ripe old age of 81, Welsh would only release two albums in his lifetime, the gospel-themed Sabugla Voices in 2014, followed by the secular I Don't Prefer No Blues the following year. And this album finds Welsh's raw and no-frills songs getting a bit of a polish at the hands of producer Dan Auerbach, who has inserted additional instrumentation to good effect. And here are a couple of such examples. First up, a slow, moody and slightly psychedelic version of the old gospel blues stalwart Walk With Me, Lord, followed by Don't Let the Devil Ride.
1: Whoa.

0: A couple of new, well, newish tracks from the late and much missed Leo Bud Welsh. We've just heard his version of Don't Let the Devil Ride, and before that, Walk With Me, Lord. Both tracks were taken from the posthumously released The Angels in Heaven Done Sign My Name album, which was released last year. As mentioned, producer Dan Auerbach has taken Welsh's tracks and added more or less a full band sound to beef up these undeniably rough and ready cuts. And that band includes Auerbach himself on guitar, drums, bass and percussion, Leon Michels on keys, Dave Rowe on bass, Richard Swift on drums, plus a number of backing vocalists, amongst them Welsh's manager, friend and ultimately carer, Vince Vernado. Here they all are on this augmented take on Leo Welsh's Right On Time.
1: You claim hurry God, no

0: No, you have to wait. 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I'll get happy playing that song. Because you can't hurry God.
1: You can't indeed. Leo Bud Welsh there with Right on Time, a track taken from the late Mississippi-born blues singers The Angels in Heaven Done Sign My Name, an album which was released last year, and one that we've been looking at in a bit more detail in the last part of this week's show. And you've been listening to the Gospel Blues Train with me, Lance Honeyman. As we draw into the station and get ready to nudge the buffers once again, let's go out with a couple more tracks from that very album. First up, I Wanna Die Easy, followed by Jesus on the Main Line. So join me the same time, same place next week for more of the very best in gospel blues music. This was a Lance Honeyman, Revival FM production. Thanks for listening.

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2: From the Sky News Centre at 7. We're waiting to hear if a so-called energy ceasefire announced by the US president will come into force between Ukraine and Russia. The Ukrainian leaders responded to Donald Trump's social media announcement by saying he wants more details and guarantees of Russia's support for the move. Last night, Mr. Trump suggested the Ukrainian people should be allowed to vote and choose a replacement for Volodymyr Zelensky. Kira Rudik is a Ukrainian MP and says she's pretty sceptical about the agreement.
3: Does that ceasefire allow Russia to continue hitting our schools, our hospitals, our maternity wards? This is obviously unclear and we will have to hear more.
2: A passenger terminal at the international airport in Riyadh has been hit a day after a missile struck the same complex and killed 12 people. Yemen's Houthi rebels, backed by Iran, have claimed responsibility for those attacks and others, including an airport and gas plants in eastern Saudi Arabia. The Pope's revealed he's going to have surgery in the coming days to remove a nodule from his lung. He's told worshippers the lump was discovered at a very early stage and the Vatican expects recovery will take around a week. Manchester City have eased to a 3-0 win at 10-man Liverpool in their first game since being found guilty of breaching Premier League financial rules. Sterling Haaland was among league goal scorers earlier.
4: Part of Man City and every single fan, I think this is a lovely moment which will stay with us for a long time when it comes to the feeling after the game, and it was tough and it was hard. Again, I'm so proud of everyone.
2: Everton remain unbeaten in the Premier League this season after a 2-2 draw at Hull. Nottingham Forest boss Oliver Glasner suffered defeat on his first return to Crystal Palace, with his new club losing 3-1 at Selhurst Park. In the Scottish Premiership, Celtic moved top after beating Motherwell 2-0. And Max Verstappen won a second successive Formula 1 victory in a week after winning the Singapore Grand Prix. The Red Bull driver finished ahead of Charles Leclerc. That's the latest. I'm Danny.
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1: Hello, my name is DJ Numinous and this is Coinacopia. On the way in the next hour, I have a message from John Cameron at the 2011 Audacious Conference in Manchester. John is the pastor of Arise Church in New Zealand and he's talking about how God has a plan and purpose for us. On the way, I have some big tunes from Sander Van Dorn and Jesus Loves Electro. But first, a new Andy Hunter track called Harmony featuring Beth Bullock. So lock your doors, turn up your speakers and get inspired.

If you got a Bible, we're going to go to the book of Luke. Anybody here like the Bible? Fantastic. If you haven't got a Bible, just turn to a Christian. The book of Luke, chapter 2. Book of Luke, chapter 2, and we're going to start reading in verse 21. When you're there, shout, yep. Fantastic. Here we go. You ready? Are you ready to rumble? Luke chapter 2, verse 21. On the eighth day, when it was time to circumcise him, he was named Jesus, the name the angel had given him before he was conceived. When the time for their purification, according to the law of Moses, had been completed, Joseph and Mary took him to Jerusalem to present him to the Lord. As it is written in the law of the Lord, every firstborn male is to be consecrated to the Lord and to offer a sacrifice in keeping with what is said in the law of the Lord, a pair of doves or two young pigeons. Come down to verse 36. There was also a prophetess, Anna, the daughter of Phanuel of the tribe of Asher. She was very old. She had lived with her husband 7 years after her marriage and then was a widow until she was 84. She never left the temple but worshipped day and night, fasting and praying. Coming up to them at that very moment, she gave thanks to God and spoke about the child to all who were looking forward to the redemption of Israel. I want to talk to you tonight about a peculiar purpose. There was a girl who was born into a family to two loving parents who loved her so much. Their beautiful little princess, she was born into their home, and from the moment that she came into this world, she had her father around.

dresses on. She was just a sweet little girl. She grew up in a home with a mum and a dad who loved her very much. They didn't have a lot of money, but they had enough. The bills were paid. She had clothes on her back. She had joy in her home. She went off to school when kids go to school and had a pleasant time. It was a nice upbringing, a nice neighborhood. She had nice friends. It was just a great life. She got to the age when she went off to high school, started into that season of her life. She had friends. She was popular. She enjoyed her life. When she was about 17 years old, she was walking down the street when a young man came riding on a skateboard the other way. He saw her. Their eyes met. He was a boy. She was a girl. Could I make it any more obvious? They fell in love with one another. He would take her out on nice dates, always opened the car door, closed it, bought her nice little gifts, knew they didn't have to be expensive, but just bought them on a regular basis. Little flowers, little cards, nice little trinkets. He took her to nice places, tried to enjoy the moment. He even wrote her poetry. Miraculously, during the time that they were going out, he was completely delivered of passing wind and burping. It was an amazing transformation. There came a time in their relationship when one night, under a starlit sky, the moon was out. He gets down on one knee and says, "Will you marry me?" With a kind of a coy look in her face, she said, "Yes." They got married. She wore a white dress. It was a great day, a day of celebration. Her parents liked him. His parents liked her. It was a great union. They started their married life together. They didn't have a lot of money, but they had each other. They had hand-me-down furniture. They had some nice presents they were given at their wedding, a microwave and a coffee plunger, because that's what you always get given when you get married, a microwave and a coffee plunger. And they started their married life together. They've been married for about 4 or 5 years. Got to the point when they're just starting to think about having children. One day, he falls sick. He gets some kind of flu. He's in bed. And how many women know that men are useless when they are sick? They're just absolutely useless. They can be brave and courageous, but the first cold and it's like the whole world has come to an end. The man's lying in bed. She's bringing him cups of soup. She's being real kind to him, stroking his hair, because men like that. We like sympathy when we're ill. He'd been sick for about 5 days, 7 days, 8 days. Finally, they said to each other, "We better take him to the doctor." And so off to the doctor they went. The doctor said, "He's just got the flu. He'll be better soon." They went back home. A week went by. 2 weeks went by. 3 weeks went by. Still, he wasn't well. And so they took him back to the doctor to see what might be wrong. The doctor said, "I'm not sure, but I'm sure he'll get better. Come back in a week." They came back in a week. He was still sick. The doctor sent him off for tests. The tests came back. The doctor asked to see them. They sat down in the office. The doctor had a grim look in his face. He said, "This doesn't look good. I'm sorry. I need to tell you, this is not the flu. This is actually some tests have come back and they look quite serious." Over the next few months, he got ill and ill and more ill and more ill until finally he was bedridden and unable to even move around the house. They were just wandering through their marriage, kind of getting by. He was sick and getting worse. And finally the day came when, after only 7 years of marriage, he died. It was a tragic day, a sad day. She buried her husband, a young bride, and then she went off to church, to the temple, to try and seek God for some kind of answer. Oh, by the way, it's a very good point that whenever your life doesn't make sense, don't run from God, run to God. If you run from Him, you'll find no answers. But if you run to Him, He's the one who gave you life and can make sense of our most confusing of moments. She ran to the temple, ran to God, fell on her knees. She's filled with questions. Why? Why has this happened to me? Why? Why did it happen to us? What did we ever do that was wrong? And what's going to happen to me now? Where is my life going to go? For what purpose am I even here? And she spent time in God's presence seeking an answer. A day went by, there was no answer, but she felt like this was the right place to be. So the next morning she came back to the temple and continued to cry out to God. She cried out the next day and the next day and the next day. She was there for a week and then there for a month. People would walk past her and feel sympathy, empathy for this young woman who had lost her bride, her husband, who was just spending time in the temple crying out to God. But the longer that this woman was there in the temple, the more she began to feel, even though she had no answers to why she'd gone through this, that the temple was where she was meant to be. She kept returning.
A day turned to a week turned to a month turned to a year. She's just a woman now who hangs out in the temple. You can find her there every morning, find her there every evening. People would walk past this woman and say, what is she doing here? Why is she here in the temple? She looked just a little bit peculiar, but when you talked to her, she felt like her life had purpose. She was there for a year, two, five, 10. Now she's in her 30s. People are looking at this woman thinking this is just a little bit strange, a little bit different, a little bit unorthodox. 10 years, turn to 20, 20 years, turn to 30, 30 years, turn to 40, 40 years, turn to 50. Now she is no longer a young woman. She is an old woman, a woman who has spent her life in the house of God. People can't wrap their head around why she's doing what she's doing. Even she has no answer to why am I here, but just a holy sense of calling that the temple is where she is meant to be. While she's there, God speaks to her. He gives her promises. She carries them in her heart. He speaks to her about the redemption of Israel, about great things that are to come. This woman who lost her husband has been in the temple now for 60 years, when one day in comes a young teenage couple holding a baby in their arms. She sees them walk in. Oh, over the last 60 years, she's learned to hear God's voice, all right? And as this couple come walking into the temple, she feels the very fabric of her spirit coming alive as she beholds this baby. The baby comes into the temple. The baby is dedicated to the Lord. She walks over to the young couple, holds the baby in her arms, and speaks to all who are present about the coming redemption of Israel. The woman I speak of tonight, her name is Anna. We read her story from the Bible, the baby that she held in her arms, the baby Jesus. If we were to look at her life, my friends, we would think, what is going on with this woman? Why has she been such a crazy journey? Nothing in her life made sense. Until one day in walked a baby, and a woman who had been prepared by God was right there at the right time, in the right place, with the right word. We would look at her life and think that somehow she was some kind of disaster. Look at her and envy her. Look at her and think, why would she go through this? Not realizing that her life wasn't an accident, that she wasn't some kind of disaster, that she wasn't left on the shelf by God, that God never forgot her. He never left her alone. He never kind of dropped her like some kind of waste in the bin. But she was all her life kept by God, prepared by God, earmarked by God for a peculiar purpose. See, my friends, I want you to understand that it has always been the nature of God that He has selected individuals, people, that He's looked across the earth and seen somebody and begun to do something in their life. And if He is a God who is working in a mysterious way or a supernatural way, it is always going to stand to reason that when He works in our lives, there are going to be periods of time when we look at what He is doing and it seems to us somehow a little bit different, somehow like it doesn't stack up, somehow like it doesn't fit in with our orthodox box, with what we expect to happen of life. But I want you to understand that the God of heaven is not an ordinary God, that He's not a natural God. He is in fact an extraordinary God, a supernatural God. And it stands to reason that if that God is working in our lives, that there are going to be seasons and hours and times when it looks somehow bewildering, but in fact, He is working in us.

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See, my friends, I believe with all my heart that the God of heaven is earmarking people, that he moves across the earth, that sometimes he chooses people, prepares them, gets them ready, does something amazing in their life that no person could ever imagine, no one else could ever fathom. But there are seasons in their journey when they look at what surrounds them, at what they are currently going through, and feel, this is not my dream, this is not my plan, this is not the way I imagine life going, not knowing that God never left you alone. He never forgot you. He never dumped you like a hot potato. But in fact, God, in every circumstance, every setback, every adversity of your life, is preparing you for a peculiar purpose. Oh, my friends, God didn't take Anna's husband, but from the moment that that tragedy that results from a fallen world came to her, God said that may have been the death in your life, but new life just came to you. The moment something in your life experiences setback is the very moment God begins to work something good out of it. He exchanges ashes and he makes them into beauty. He takes mourning and he brings it to joy. He takes confusion and he turns it into peace. He takes chaos and he puts it in order. Come on, somebody. He takes setback and he turns it into an advancing moment. Somebody give God some praise in this room tonight. Oh, my friends, I'm here to tell you that God looks across the earth, that he chooses people, that in this room tonight there are many who are in the gap, in the process, and watching on television at home. And God has not left you alone. He is working in your life. But there are going to be seasons, hours, moments, sometimes years, when we look at what we are going through and it appears strange, not knowing that all through your life, God's getting you ready for a peculiar purpose. See, when I say the word peculiar in this room tonight, people are here going, oh, peculiar. Because the truth is, the word peculiar does mean odd, strange, or uncommon. But in its literal sense, the word peculiar means belonging exclusively to a person. I want you to understand that there's no one else on this earth like you. You are a unique being. No one else can do what you're called to do. Sitting at home right now, you are earmarked by God, designed uniquely by Him. No one has your DNA. No one has your calling. You are on this planet to reveal a piece of Jesus to a world in need. You are set apart by God. For a peculiar purpose. When I think about my own life, it's been filled with seasons and times when my life has seemed somehow out of whack with the way I thought that it would go. You got to understand that I grew up in New Zealand, where I'm a very small person for a New Zealand environment. People are big back there. They play rugby. When I play rugby, every time I play, literally, I get knocked out. Knocked out. You understand what I'm saying? I get knocked out because you all play football. You all play football here. But it's not just I didn't fit in. Everybody in New Zealand goes to the beach. I only have three skin colors, white, pink, and fluoro pink. That's my entire skin range. In fact, if you put me out in the sun for too long, you don't need lights in your home in the evening. Just invite me around and I'll light up the whole room. Not only light up the whole room, I'll warm up the whole house. When I became a teenager, suddenly all these pimples began to appear all over my face. I mean, it was just a bad moment. Many times when I go to speak places, still now my face looks like Mount Ruapehu, looks like a volcano on a bad day. Sometimes Mount Ruapehu, yeah. Sometimes it looks like I've got a little spot on the end of my nose and it looks like I'm Rudolph the Red-Nosed Reindeer.

Sarah. Sarah, the wife of Abraham. She was called by God. They set off on a life of sojourn and pilgrimage in the promised land. They were there for 25 years because God spoke to her husband and said, I will give you so many descendants. They'll be like the stars in the sky and the sand on the seashore. Sarah's expecting. They're doing the things that husband and wife do to produce children. But years go by and there are no kids. Another year, no kid. Another year, no kid. And they are in the promised land so long that Sarah goes through menopause and is past the age of bearing children. I'm sure she looked at her life and went, what's wrong? Why me? What's wrong with my husband? How come we go so off track? Not knowing that the child that was to be born to Abraham and to Sarah couldn't be an ordinary child, because Isaac was a type of Jesus. They both were conceived by a miracle, both came into this world by the hand of God, both laid upon the altar, and Isaac was first in the natural and then Jesus in the supernatural. He's a type of the new covenant, Isaac. He had to be a symbol of the promise of God. And all through Sarah's confusion and the time that it looked weird and she couldn't figure it out, God had never left her alone. He'd never deserted her. She was confused, but God never was. All through that journey, she was earmarked by God for a peculiar purpose. I think tonight about Joseph. Joseph, this young man who dreamed a dream. In this room are some young people who are going to dream a dream. But I'm here to tell you, young person, you need a greater God than the dream within you, experiencing some kind of setback and then you just give up. No, if God's working in your life, sometimes south is going to be north and down is going to be up, because God hasn't got an ordinary plan for you or a natural destination in mind for you. He wants to take you higher than any human plan could ever get you. Joseph spent 15 years in a prison, sold into slavery by his brothers, betrayed by Potiphar's wife, ended up in a dungeon where he rotted for 15 years. I'm sure there were times when he cried out to God and said, what am I doing here? Why is this happening to me? Not realizing that one day would come around when Joseph would go from the prison to the palace and save an entire generation from extinction and rescue his family from a famine. Oh, my friends, Joseph was never left alone. God never deserted him. He was never a mistake, never a failing. I want you to understand that pauses aren't permanent with God. I want you to understand that delays aren't disasters for God, that God hasn't left you alone, that he hasn't put just because it's taken a while to come to pass in your life. It doesn't mean that God's left you. You're earmarked by him for a peculiar purpose. I think about Jephthah. Jephthah, this young judge in Israel who was conceived because his dad had an affair with a prostitute. The prostitute gave birth to Jephthah, didn't want him, dumped him at the family home. Can you imagine what that must have been like when Jephthah's dad receives this baby that he's conceived with a prostitute? The other brothers and sisters wouldn't exactly have welcomed him into the family. From the time that he had memories, he was ostracized, pushed aside. There's some young person here tonight who feels exactly like Jephthah.

Never lose the fight in your Christianity, because God's looking for somebody who's going to stand up for what they believe in, even when it's not easy, that you're going to know how to bring down the devil and make a change in your generation.

I think about Esther, this young girl. Esther was born into a family. Her mum and dad then died. She's left on the side of the road, but her cousin Mordecai takes her into her house. She's a beautiful young teenage girl walking down the street when a man who's in charge of the king's harem gets her ear, gets her eye, and she is forced by him into an environment that would make Next Top Model look like family television. She is exploited for her beauty. She is an orphan raised by her cousin, exploited for her beauty, is an environment where everybody has been taken advantage of for their bodies, and she's thinking to herself, for what purpose am I here? And where is God? And why is this happening to me? Not realizing that the time came when the king selected a new queen, and a young Hebrew girl with an innocent spirit was chosen by the king to be his queen. And she saved Israel from genocide in a time of desperation. She was in the right place at the right time. She was never without a purpose. She was never left on the shelf. You're not a mistake. You're not a nobody. God hasn't forgotten your name. I don't care what you're going through. I don't know who's exploited you, but I do know that God has put you on this planet for a reason.

And God is calling to a generation of young people who feel that somehow they didn't get what they deserved, that it hasn't gone the way they planned. I'm here to tell you, it doesn't always go the way you want it to, but God is greater than every setback, every adversity, every challenge, every time somebody rips you off. God's getting ready to bless your socks off. He's never left you alone.

0: I think of Daniel. Daniel's this young boy raised in Israel in a time when the king of Babylon sets up siege works outside his city. It's a season in Israel's journey when dove dung, excuse the expression, is being sold as a food source. Mums are boiling children and eating them and then share it. This is a bad time. This is a desperate time. Then Daniel is finally taken into captivity, led to Babylon with a hook in his nose. When he gets there, he's a young Hebrew boy, a young Israelite, a young Christian who wants to stand for God. But from the moment that he arrives, he has to take that stand at the risk of his very life. They say, eat our food. He says, no. They say, pray to our God. He says, no. They say, bow to our idol. And he says, no. And finally, Daniel is thrown into the lion's den when the king of Babylon sees that the lions are not eating him. He takes him out of the lion's den and sends a letter to every citizen in Babylon, the ruling nation over the entire earth, and says, the God of Daniel is the true and living God. I want you to understand his testimony reached the world for Jesus.
1: Music still on the way from Oliver Heldens, Madian, and a new David Tilleen remix off his new remix album, Reconstruction 2.2.
2: This is Koinocopia.
0: Daniel wasn't a mistake. He wasn't a leftover. God hadn't forgotten him. He was put right where he was.

Yes, that's right, John. God hasn't left you alone. You mean He's got a purpose for my life? Yes, I mean He's got a purpose for your life. I mean, you're here for a reason. Oh, am I here for? Yes, I am. I mean that every person in this room is special, unique, brilliant, earmarked by God. You are the way you are for a purpose. No one can do what you can do. You are set apart by God. Oh man, I reckon if I was hearing this sermon, something within me would begin to rise tonight. Something within me would begin to inspire hope and courage and belief that God is with me no matter what I face. Can I take you deeper? Can I take you deeper? I said, can I take you deeper?

that vision whilst standing in the citadel of Susa. Esther took her stand when she said, "If I perish, I perish." The place where she was standing was the citadel of Susa. Both had a revelation in the citadel of Susa. Both Hebrews. One was second in charge to the king. The other was married to the king. Both of them ended up in a prominent place. Both of them were widows. Both were orphans. Both looked at their life and thought their life was a chaos. One was a boy and one was a girl. But God had put them right where they were for a reason.

Daniel died, Esther took the throne, that God always had a man and a woman of God that he was preparing, getting ready, and positioning their life right where he needed them to be so they could do something mighty for God. I want you to understand, this is a Daniel and an Esther generation that is being gotten ready by God in the middle of your confusion, in the middle of your chaos. Oh, come on, come on, come on. That God is getting you ready. He's getting ready to reveal you to the world, to put you on display for the greatness of his name. That nobody's an accident, no one's left out. I want you to understand that while Daniel's life made sense, Esther's life looked confusing. While one was being used, one was confused. There are people in this room being used by God, people in this room confused by God. But whether you're used or confused, be encouraged by the fact that God has got your number, that you are special to him. And if I can test

You are called to be an audacious generation, a peculiar generation, unlike people, not normal. No one wants to be unnormal. No one wants to be weird. But I want to tell you that God's not looking for some ordinary person. He's looking for an extraordinary person. He's not looking for a natural person. He's looking for a supernatural person. He's not looking for a commoner. He's looking for someone who's uncommon. He's not looking for someone who goes with the crowd. He's looking for someone who looks a little bit different. God can find you tonight and you would say yes to Him, then I don't know where your life will end up, but I do know that God will use your life in a way that no one else could ever understand, because the eyes of heaven are on you tonight. God has called you to this building so that you could hear one thing, that you are set apart by God for a peculiar purpose.

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2: From the Sky News Centre at 8, Donald Trump claims Ukraine and Russia have agreed to a 60-day energy ceasefire. The announcement comes a day after the US president blamed Volodymyr Zelensky for attacking diesel facilities in Russia, therefore contributing to a global shortage. Meanwhile, Kenny Bednock says Mr. Trump was wrong to make a deal with Moscow to buy diesel and blames Mr. Zelensky for the prolonging the war. A Tory leader says Ukraine's freedom is not the US president's to bargain away. The Defence Secretary says an attack on Saudi Arabia's main international airport is a dangerous escalation. 12 people were killed and more than 300 injured in a missile strike in Riyadh. Iran-backed Houthi rebels were behind the attack and have warned people to stop using Saudi airports and airspace as their potential targets. General Sir Richard Barrons is the former head of the Joint Forces Command.
3: I think the issue for the UK would be if this war with the Houthis spilled over into closing the seas again, and that means closing the access to the Suez Canal, and that's a vital national interest because we rely on the stuff that comes through the canal.
2: Police have launched a murder investigation after a man was stabbed to death outside a pub in Birmingham. The victim, in his 20s, died in the car park of the Beggar's Bush pub in Sutton Coldfield in the early hours. In sport, Manchester City overcame the taunts at Anfield to get a 3-0 win over 10-man Liverpool in the Premier League. It was the leaders' first match back since being found to have broken financial rules. Boss Enzo Maresca says with the score level at 0-0, the changes they made at the break really paid off.
4: We were just something, and I think second half we were much better. I think in the build-up we were not doing the right things in the way we planned the game for many reasons, but then second half again, I think we were much better.
2: Elsewhere in the football today, Nottingham Forest lost 3-1 to Crystal Palace. And Celtic are back 2 points clear at the top of the Scottish Premiership thanks to a 2-0 victory at Motherwell. That's the latest. I'm Barry.
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6: Yes, hello and welcome to Close Encounters with me, Anne Donaldson. And my guest today is the Reverend Will Shepherd. Will, welcome to Close Encounters.
7: It's fantastic to be here. Thank you for having me.
6: It's great to have you here. Now then, what a combination of things here. I know that you have been the creative director in an advertising agency or a marketing agency. You're a dog walker. You're a musician. You're the vicar's husband, you're the ordinance, you're the curate. I mean, that sounds like an amazing, amazing list of things going on in your life.
7: Yeah, I like the way you express them all in the present tense, because I think that you could often say, I was this, I was that, but of course I think God brings everything from the past into our present, doesn't he? And yeah, I think... He's taken a lot of the things that I've learnt in all those of those places and brought them together to where I am today, in a very creative way.
6: Yeah,
7: you know, he's the master craftsman, and
6: fantastic.
7: Yeah, and that's why I'm here today. So, yeah, I'm Will. I'm 53 years old.
6: Wow, you're young.
7: I know, 53 years young. Yeah, yeah. And I grew up in just down the road in Uttoxeter. In fact, I started my life in. Actually, in Great Heywood. I was there for like 3 months. Okay. Then went to Abbots Bromley and grew up there through primary school. Abbots Bromley is in like near Burton-on-Trent in the Midlands. And then I moved when I was for middle school, actually. I moved to Uttoxeter.
6: Okay.
7: I went through there, Oldfields Middle School and Thomas Alleyne's.
6: Yeah.
7: Which I know there's a Thomas Alleyne's in Stone as well, which is near here, isn't it?
6: Yeah.
7: And that's kind of... where I grew up and basic schooling.
6: What was going on at home? Were your parents Christians?
7: Yes, in different ways. Yeah. My dad's got that kind of quiet thirst for justice.
6: Yeah.
7: I don't think he'd position himself as a happy, clappy Christian, although he does love music.
6: Okay.
7: He definitely imparted his love of music. Buddy Holly, Mike Oldfield, Tubular Bells.
6: Okay.
7: He was the guy that we used to whistle down the road in Abbots Bromley, and people could hear him coming. And quite often when I'm singing now, I'll do some songs with whistling in and attribute that to my dad.
6: So,
7: and my mum, from a Christian point of view, she was a teacher. She taught PE.
6: Yeah.
7: In fact, some listeners might have met her around here because she came and had an advisory role, I think in the late 80s, advising how people to the schools how to set up PE. And then she became a headmistress in Ireland. I think that's just about in Derbyshire.
6: Yes.
7: And she had this mantra about you can't put people in boxes, because primary school is all about seeing children's potential, seeing what they could be. And so she had that sort of God-given lens to, you know, what people could be.
6: Yeah, the potential.
7: No limits.
6: Yeah.
7: Explore your gifting.
6: What a wonderful position to have her in teaching.
7: Yeah, and so her faith was, I would say, more overt, more expressive.
6: Yeah.
7: For want of a better word, more overtly spiritual.
6: Yeah.
7: I mean, spirituality is expressed in many different ways. And I think my dad's comes through in thirst for justice, thirst for righteousness. An intense curiosity in the world. He was a metallurgist by training, and he gave me that curiosity about how do things work? What is reality? Yeah. What is materiality?
6: Yeah.
7: And,
6: So a really good, secure upbringing.
7: Very, very.
6: That's wonderful.
7: I am so grateful for that. And if I don't tell Mum and Dad that enough, I'm telling it you now, Mother and Father. Absolutely amazing. I had an older brother, Alex, lives in Sheffield now, and he's married with children.
6: Yeah.
7: And,
6: So from your schooling, were you an achiever? Did you do well at school? Were you able to go on to further education?
7: I was a bit of a swot and a bit of a big head. As, to the bullies at school, I was a big head. I like studying. I like to achieve stuff at school. I think I was quite naturally gifted.
6: Yeah.
7: I had a lot of input from my parents.
6: Yeah.
7: And I used to get sent round to the neighbours, you know, during primary school, when mum went off to work. And I got taught before school.
6: Yeah.
7: So I'd like almost preschool schooling.
6: Yeah.
7: That's the power of community.
6: Yeah.
7: Amazing back in the day. And I got eight A's at GCSE. I got 4 A's and a B at A level, which was...
6: Very good.
7: However, it gets worse. At university, I shouldn't say this, because to all the people that got a 2-2 at university, or even got a third, well done.
6: Yeah.
7: And I should say well done for me.
6: Yeah.
7: But that's hung over my life for quite a while, actually. Not achieving there.
6: So you went to Durham?
7: I went to Durham University, where I probably got a degree in bands. and entertainment, put it as the ents officer, and spent a lot of time bringing people together, finding out what people loved, bringing them together and having fun, and actually putting a bit of a business spin on it as well to make sure that it was sustainable so we could keep doing more and more entertainments. And that was great fun, but I think my English degree suffered a lot. I think I had a lot of structure. I failed in that classic sense of, you know, GCSE, A-levels are quite structured.
6: Yeah.
7: You get taught, you learn stuff, you trot it out.
6: Yeah.
7: And then I was a little bit ill-disciplined at teaching myself.
6: But it sounds like you had an incredible time.
7: Durham is a great university.
6: Yeah.
7: It's got this collegiate system where you feel like you're in a small family. I was in a large college of 900, Hildebede, and but it felt like a little small community, you know.
6: And did faith feature at this point?
7: Well, my faith started to dribble out of me. I'm a classic example of, I got confirmed at the age of 12, and it was probably downhill all the way. So the point where the bishop put his hands on me and filled me with the Holy Spirit, I think I was running away from God and the Holy Spirit, because you're attracted by, you know, cricket, basketball, football, music, girls, then going to the pub you know, shouldn't say this, underage. You know, that's the danger. And I think it's really interesting because in the Christian sort of ecosphere that I was in the sort of Lichfield Diocese, Uttoxeter, and honestly, no criticism, it's hard, this is hard work. I think that gap of Christian mentoring and, you know, close walking alongside or offering kids fun as well as faith.
6: Yes, yeah.
7: Which keeps you alongside. I think it, I can't think of anything, I think it maybe does have to be a bit of a heavy hand in terms of, not heavy hand in terms of, you know, being overbearing with, you know, telling people what to think, but heavy handed in terms of like offering things.
6: Yeah. Yeah.
7: Plenteous things for kids to get involved with. And in Lancaster, where I'm at, well, I know we'll jump to Lancaster in a minute, but where I am now serving as a curate, the youth work there is, I think it's like 13th best in the country on the Church of England list. And that's only Church of England, can't speak for other churches. I've seen what it takes to deliver youth work, children's and youth work that keep kids connected and engaged in faith. And wow.
6: Yeah.
7: It takes a lot of work.
6: It is. And so we are aware that that was something that was perhaps a gap for you at that point. Yeah. But anyhow, time to listen to your first choice of song.
7: Yeah. Yeah. Well, this one, I love when the sacred hits the secular.
6: Yeah.
7: And this is probably one of the first songs in contemporary sort of music in the 60s that really crossed over big time. I'm a huge fan of artists like Sister Rosetta Tharpe, a black female musician who played guitar. It was an inspiration to Jimi Hendrix, inspiration to Elvis. And the black music that comes out of the States, which crosses over, this Edwin Hawkins gospel singers and Happy Day, tells the joy of being saved, of knowing Jesus, but it delivers it with a great rock and roll rhythm.
6: Fantastic, thank you.

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2: You're listening to Close Encounters. I'm Anne Donaldson, and my guest today is the Reverend Will Shepherd. So we were talking about life at uni, and was there any aspect of faith in all the fun and everything else that was happening?
3: Oh, absolutely, yes. Yeah, as we were saying, yeah, my faith was sort of dribbling away through my education, and then I hit uni, and it's really interesting because when I arrived in Durham, we got packed into this little gym. I was in accommodation above a gym called Hild's Gym on the Hild and Bede campus in Durham, and I remember tiny, about 16 people on the corridor. I remember my mum looking in my room and going, "Oh, William, this is like a cell." It's tiny, and but the thing was, I was surrounded. I look back now and by Christians.
2: Yeah.
3: And I reckon 10 out of the 16 must
2: wow.
3: have been Christians.
2: Yeah.
3: So I was surrounded, and I think I was, and I was, but I was very much in that place where I was in the these guys are boring, they're squares, and all that kind of stuff. But I can never forget them being anything other but they were nothing but kind to me.
2: Yes.
3: And some of them are some of my best friends. I was literally out in London with them probably about a month ago.
2: Oh, fantastic.
3: Whenever this goes out, but certainly in June 2026. So they were there, and there was lots of, there was a bit of overt sort of student zeal in proselytizing the faith to me, which I kind of resisted. But I was interested in discussing ideas and all that kind of stuff. And then there was a moment where I got in this, got in a band.
2: Okay.
3: And the guy that I was kind of headhunted because someone heard I played bass in another college, and they came over the river, knocked on the door. Two of them, Tim and Jake, came to the door and said, "I heard you play bass. Do you want to join a band?" So I went to the audition, and the two people actually weren't at the door there that ended up joining the band were both Christians. One was a guy, Ben Olivega, love him, and Kieran Barry. They are still huge. Well, I remember them praying for me in the band van on Elvet Riverside in Durham.
2: Yeah.
3: And I thought they were a bit crazy. But again, I think the way people are, when you walk with people as a Christian, never forget the effect your presence and God's presence in you is having when you're just walking with them.
2: Yeah.
3: You're the best sermon that anyone's going to hear.
2: Yeah.
3: The way you are says a lot more about Jesus than perhaps what you say about Jesus. And I think a lot of certainly younger people can learn a lot in that way. So rather than perhaps, I don't get me wrong, the word is hugely important and speaking it well is great, but those guys were just, they were Jesus alongside me.
2: Yeah,
3: they still are.
2: Yeah.
3: And they are, hugely influential. One was a born again and one was a Catholic.
2: Yeah.
3: And so, you know,
2: just beautiful.
3: No traditions.
2: It's the family of God.
3: It's the family. It's the family of God. Absolutely right. And so they were there, and then, had a great time at university. I mean, it's worth saying that Durham is a saintly soaked university.
2: Yes. Yeah.
3: I mean, I didn't quite realize how much. I mean, universities are quite religious in their background, at least. Going through history, for goodness sake. But Durham specifically with the, you know, I mean, the, you know, you'd have to look at the college names, St. Aidan's, St. Chad's, St. Bede, St. Cuthbert. Yeah. St. Cuthbert. You know, all that kind of stuff. It's so you don't often appreciate that until you've left for 30 years and look back, you know.
2: So when you left, what path did you take?
3: So I went to the Netherlands for my first job to Eindhoven, to a small marketing agency that was then called Hunter Skill Howard, and I got a job in the creative department as a copywriter.
2: Okay.
3: So Hunter Skill Howard grew up through Philips Lighting, basically, or Philips. Eindhoven is Philips Town, the electronics manufacturer. And so, they grew up translating documents, I think, into English. And then out of that grew a marketing communications agency and a creative side to it. So it was very below the line, you know, business to business. Worked with big brands like Nissan, Sony, DHL, but all on the down low, not big, you know, consumer campaigns. I was pretty... don't have any regrets, really, but a little regret with a small R might be I wish I was a Christian in the Netherlands.
2: Yeah.
3: Just to see what it would have been like. Because I didn't go to church. And I was lonely as heck.
2: Were you?
3: Oh, yeah. Yeah, I mean, the expat community was revolved around drinking and playing snooker, which is fun for a while. But it doesn't get you into the best habits. And you don't feel the love. And... Sorry, this sounds really harsh because some of the guys there were really kind to me, really friendly, showed me a lot of love and support. But contrasting that with the love and consistency and the love that people show you through the lives that they lead and the direction that they provide through knowing Christ. I don't want to be too controversial, but I don't think it compares.
2: Yeah.
3: I don't think it compares with a godless way of life.
2: Yeah.
3: And I know that... That's why I just want people to meet God.
2: Yeah.
3: Through Christ.
2: Yeah, through him. Yeah.
3: And so I was getting... I got a bit ill. I suffered from psoriasis, psoriatic arthritis connected with it. Pretty bad. I look back on that now and think perhaps the Lord was keeping me away from... being the young man that I could have been at the time through a skin condition, which sort of made me quite self-conscious and all that kind of stuff. So in some ways it was a positive, but I did, at the time it wasn't great. I came back to the UK to an agency it's in Hartley Wintney, which was kind of Hook in Hampshire. Near Farnham in Surrey, ended up living in Farnham in Surrey, and was in a small agency for a while. That went under through fraud. The financial director ran off with £1 million. So went through insolvency. Now that builds you up, I can tell you, because after having gone through that, then we got, it was basically hands up who wants to come into London, because another agency called McCann brought us into London, and it was the best job career decision I never made, because it was all through
2: made,
3: it was made for me, and spent 16 years at McCann. So went from copywriter to creative to creative director, big brands, flew over all over the world from China.
2: But
3: on the outside I was successful, ended up with I managed the six-figure salary at the end of the day, which amazing. But friends back, I was lonely. I was on the tipping edge of going into depression. I remember the doctor offering me some drugs for the first stage of, you know, antidepressants. And then, I'd kind of... I'd hit my...
2: Low point.
3: My low point. Yeah. My low point, yeah.
2: Maybe, well, it's good time to stop and listen to our second song.
3: Yeah.
2: And we can follow on after this.
3: Yeah, absolutely. This is I Believe in You, sung by Sinead O'Connor, which is amazing. It's a Bob Dylan song, and it's very relevant to what we'll talk about next.
2: Thank you.

0: Close Encounters.
1: Yes, this is Close Encounters with me, Anne Donaldson, and my guest today is the Reverend Will Shepherd. And Will, we were hearing just before that song how you reached an all-time low.
2: Yeah.
3: Well, it's probably just quick. I just want to pick up on that song because Bob Dylan had this amazing coming back to faith moment in the 70s, I think, and all his mates left him.
1: Right.
3: And that's what the song is about. And that's what, so your life does change when you meet Jesus. Sometimes folk do, and you follow Jesus. We were talking earlier, weren't we, before we started this interview, about sometimes people's reactions can either be really magnetic, like, I want more.
1: Yeah.
3: Tell me more about this Jesus guy. Or they can be repellent and like, oh, don't mention the J word.
1: Yeah.
3: And I think the albums, the Christian albums that Bob Dylan wrote, are so powerful. I wish they were sung in church more. But let's leave it there and pick up where we left off earlier. Because, I was at a low point. And 2001, I think a lot of... I can only describe this as I think God was on my case.
1: Right.
3: And I talk about 2001 because when we moved to that advertising agency in London, McCann, where I was under the BT Tower, and of course September 2001 was September
1: yes,
3: the 11th,
1: of course.
3: And we were sitting under the BT Tower and watching September the 11th play out, and of course this comes with, you know, there are many. There are many perspectives on God in the world, and there are many people that follow the way of peace. But what it made me think of is that what ideologies, what makes people follow an ideology of violence as the answer? And you can accuse a lot of Christians of that in this world.
1: Yeah.
3: A Christian nation is the only nation that's dropped the atomic bomb, for example.
1: Mm.
3: Or extreme peace.
1: Mm.
3: And So it got me thinking, what's going on in the world? Yeah, Marvin Gaye's great album, What's Going On? And the only example in life or history that I had seen of extreme peace to the absolute ends, extreme love. I don't mind extremism.
1: Yeah.
3: Because if it's extreme love, as demonstrated by Jesus Christ, who went to the cross for me and you.
1: Yeah.
3: That's the kind of love that goes the distance.
1: Yeah.
3: Sorry, that's not me. That's Sylvester Stallone said that. I love that quote. It's love that goes the distance. And that takes true courage, faith, and, of course, the power of God. And he was God. That is God. God is love. And that's the kind of love that goes... So, okay, boom, mind blown.
1: Yeah.
3: Bit, you know, knocks me off my steady, sort of secular, framed... worldview, you know. And also I was asking questions like what is reality, you know, because we grow up, don't we, told that reality is material reality. And of course I remember saying to a pastor at the church I ended up going to, 99.9999% of the time I'm aware of material reality. I have a material body and a material, I'm in a material world. Mm. But in my mind, I'm not in a material universe at all. I'm in an emotional, mental space. Mm. And that, you know, this connection we're having now in this interview, this is reality.
1: Mm.
3: This is the only reality I'm experiencing. Again, sort of, you know, I'm sure erudite philosophers could frame it much more clearly than I can. But again, kind of mind blown that, you know, things that aren't touchable are real. Yeah, I think C.S. Lewis said something about that at some point, far better than I did. Again, God's on my case. Then there's things like I rent out my flat to the local pastor at a church called a Vineyard Church. And Vineyard Church is pretty straight down the line Christian church, doctrinally. It's not a sort of weird left field. It comes from the States. So I rented my flat out to him and his soon-to-be wife. And they didn't live together before they got married. Spoke to me in 2001.
1: Yeah.
3: Thought, that's different.
1: Yeah.
3: What's going on? You know. And then he ran it. When you're a landlord, you're going, are they going to be good for the rent? And it's like, he ran a sandwich business. I was thinking, and his wife was a teaching assistant. I was going, are they going to be able to afford this?
1: Yeah.
3: But there was something in me that said, I trust these guys. Mm. I thought, why do I trust them? Is it just my innate prejudice that Christians are truthful and honest? Or is there something that they are true, you know, on balance? Mm. Mm. They're following a power, a morality, that's saying, if I turn up and into this person's flat and this is the price, they're going to pay the price. Mm. So whether it was my prejudice or not, of course, it worked out. They were good for the money every time. They even were better, the best tenants.
1: Yeah.
3: When he, and again, they took me to, I remember later on, they took me to concert. I tell you, if you want a Christian witness, go to a Christian festival. And go to the toilets at a Christian festival compared to the ones at flipping, you know, these, you know, where did I go? I don't know. I know, Glastonbury. I haven't been to Glastonbury, but I've been to something similar. Go to the toilets.
1: Yeah.
3: That'll turn you to Jesus Christ quicker than because you follow someone and it's clean as a whistle.
1: Yeah.
3: Go to Glastonbury. It's an absolute... Oh, goodness me. Yeah, do you see what I mean? Went to a Third Day concert. Not really bothered about Third Day musically, but going to the bar, it was like an Exodus moment. The Red Sea parted.
1: Yeah.
3: You try going to a bar in Brixton Academy at a Wonderstuff concert, which I've been to a Wonderstuff concert in my past, or the Levellers or whatever. You can't get to the bar because everyone's selfish, elbows out.
1: Yeah.
3: It was like, come forward to the bar, kind sir. It's sort of, I mean, and I know, people might be laughing at this interview going, what's this guy on about? But these things spoke to me because Christianity lived out in Jesus' name, to Jesus's values, to Jesus's way, is distinctive. It's different. It's life-giving.
1: Amen.
3: It's fruitful. It's loving in all. There's still much we can learn by stepping into the love of Christ. It's good. It's the answer to the world. I went to a police thing the other day at Lancaster about because I was trying to work out what the problems were in Lancaster.
1: Mm-hmm.
3: And I walked out of the meeting, because it was like, a lot of it was like, police saying, it's the internet, it's rage, it's latent rage. Mm-hmm. So problems, neighbourly problems that got solved through discourse back in the day, when Britain was, I'm doing the inverted commas sign, Christian nation, they got sorted out over the fence, on balance.
1: Yeah.
3: Not all of them did, of course. And now it ends up in fisticuffs. Mm. And I walked out of that meeting and we were saying, yeah, it was, and the copper said to me, well, you know, if we all adopted Christian values, we'd be out of a job, wouldn't we?
1: Yeah.
3: Yes, you would.
1: Yeah.
3: And that would be a glorious place. And that's, of course, that's not going to change, but that's the kingdom that we're moving to. That's God's kingdom breaking in to our earth.
1: And that's now. All spoke so powerfully to you.
3: Yes, this
1: God
3: all this,
1: was using all this. This.
3: Yeah. And then we got I met my wife through dating Christian women. So to all the Christian women listening to this, I'm not trying to ingratiate you, but by dating Christian women, dating actually outside the secular frame of where's this going to go? You know, what do you want from me? Is this going to get sexual, you know, quickly or, you know, and that speaks into the zeitgeist now, doesn't it? A lot. That's just removed. It's like, I'm trying to get to know you. You're trying to get to know me. This isn't going to go anywhere. You know, it's not going to go anywhere. And it's either going to go to marriage or it's going to become a friendship, association. Yeah. So that was the freedom of dating was palpably different.
1: Yeah, yeah.
3: And then meeting inspiring women.
1: Yeah.
3: Who had a voice, had a passion, had gifts and were inspirational. That spoke to me. It's just different. I remember, once you're in, you forget the differences. It's a bit like a goldfish in water, isn't it? You know, you don't realise you're in water anymore. But that was, different and life changing.
1: Yeah.
3: And because I was meeting Jesus in all these different places.
1: Yeah.
3: So God was crowding. And of course, then I met my wife eventually through Christian dating and met her in January 2007, married in October. And cracked
1: and
3: on.
1: At this point, you now could say you are a follower of Jesus Christ.
3: Absolutely. I kind of, although I believe my original baptism, I was baptized into the family of God, this was that almost, and I've been confirmed, I think this was my born again moment.
1: Yeah, yeah. That's where fantastic.
3: I re-engaged, I recommitted, yeah. I changed quite dramatically.
1: Yeah.
3: I mean, one of the biggest changes, I get very convicted about things like swearing and yeah. other, you know,
1: yeah.
3: You know, behaviours and habits that you've picked up. Get very convicted about that. And what one was, I was kind of slightly avoiding paying all the tax on my flat. So I was in all right panics all of a sudden. Got it all sorted. I think I got in touch with a Christian accountant.
1: Yeah.
3: He calmed me down and went, we'll get this all sorted, all yeah. backdated, blah, blah, blah. Yeah. Liberated all of a sudden by following the, doing things right. Liberating yeah. by truth. Liberated by truth and honesty.
1: Wonderful, wonderful. Well, we're going to pause for your next choice of music. And it's How Long?

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1: Welcome back to Close Encounters on Cross Rhythms with me, Anne Donaldson, and my guest today is the Reverend Will Shepherd. So what you were sharing with us means, if I've done my sums rightly, that you were a Christian in the workplace for quite a number of years.
2: That's right. I came back to faith and going to church at the Vineyard Church, probably around 2003, you know, that time. And then it's not like I kind of just went, hallelujah, I'm going to become a curate and become a minister or be a full-time Christian professionally. Yeah. I kind of stayed in advertising for another, till 2017, so what's that, 14 years.
1: But
2: I was very much a Christian in the workplace. And I think, I mean, you'd have to ask them, but I think folk did see a change.
1: I'm sure.
2: Very much so. Just an aside, it was a big aside, though, is that I did my psoriasis was cured, but medically. But I also think, you know, medical is all miracle.
1: Yeah.
2: And so that gave me another a lease of life as well. And the conversation, I mean, advertising is a world of ideas. So it's almost like anything you can say anything controversial and people will go, let's throw this around.
1: Yeah.
2: You know, and so by some good conversations, it's highly secular, of course, highly pluralistic, many worldviews knocking around, but people very open. Well, Christmas time at the pub, you always got, I remember being asked whether I believed in the virgin birth, by a ex-Catholic Portuguese art director, and I tried to talk to her about, well, you know, do you believe something

0: something came from nothing, you know, because we all did.
1: Yeah.
0: And that's a miracle. So if that's a God that can do that, bring this whole universe into existence, then he can break his own rules occasionally. So I don't have a problem with that. And the meaning of Mary carrying Christ is so powerful. Anyway, let's not go into that Bible lesson. So, yeah, I've continued in the workplace for 14 years, and became more successful. I think I carried that success with the lighter weight. I was at the Vineyard Church, which I always describe as like walking back into the wall of love. I became a trustee, you know, part of the worship team, served, enjoyed serving, you know, did this Beeson project thing, which where you go around and do other people's houses up. So it was expressing my Christian faith, joined a life group, a home group, cell group, whatever you want to call it, a midweek group, which I used to race back for and get to in the midweek from coming back from London on an hour and a half commute. So obviously I was married as well, so married life was good. We don't have any children, but brought up a lot of pets. And of course, my wife followed her calling during that phase as well.
1: Yeah.
0: And so, yeah. That was a powerful time. It was a meaningful time. And I think God was forming me to that point where I felt it was a little bit of Groundhog Day at work. And so Claire had a curacy. So although I was personally jumping off a financial cliff, we had a crash mat of her curacy, which involved a house and a stipend.
1: Yeah.
0: So it wasn't like a total, everything to nothing. So in 2017, I quit work.
1: Wow.
0: And that was the biggest thing on that was status anxiety. It was the loss of status. And it's interesting, you know, go back to your intro.
1: Yeah.
0: Where you said you are a musician, you are a creative director. It took a while for me to go, well, just because I'm not a creative director anymore, I still am a creative director. Just like a footballer who was, retired.
1: Stop playing, yeah.
0: Still. Yeah, Lineker. I mean, you only have to watch the rest is football, or it is, to realise that's not disappeared, your past. It's part of who you are now.
1: Yeah.
0: So I'll always be a creative director. I'll always be a dog walker. I'll always be a musician. And I still am. And of course, God took all that gifting, the music, the creative direction, even the dog walking, because the dog walking didn't make me good with dogs, but it also made me good with people.
1: Yes, meeting
0: them. Meeting the owners and liaising with them one-to-one. That was
1: fantastic.
0: Yeah.
1: So that massive step of faith. We're going to listen to your next choice of song now. Thank you.

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1: You're listening to Close Encounters with me, Anne Donaldson, and my guest today is the Reverend Will Shepherd. So, Will, it's been absolutely fantastic sharing this time with you. Just give us a quick summary of where you're at now.
2: So, right now, I'm in the last year of my curacy at St. Thomas Church, Lancaster. Mm-hmm. So that comes at the end of a few years of theological training. And I'm about to start looking for my first incumbency or my first role as, you know, a signed off priest. So that's where I'm at the moment. And it's been a journey, because from that time when I quit work, I went to walk dogs for a bit, and my wife became a priest and did incumbency, and then another incumbency in London. Then I went to Cambridge and theologically did my training, and now I'm here. And it's been a roller coaster. I mean, yeah. God has. We talked about, you know, we had songs like "How Long, Lord" and "Quiet Joy," which is just played, you know, and those. It hasn't been just a constant series of mountaintop moments. There have been places where God has really formed me, challenged me, change my mind on who he is, and that's constantly evolving. Yeah. Of course, we never know the mind of God, but it's been a very fulfilling journey. Yeah. It really has,
1: and we can say, both of us can say, it's in the mountain, it's in the valley rather, where the fruit forms.
2: Absolutely,
1: you need both. You need your mountaintop and the valley. And if there's people listening now today who feel that they're in a valley, then we can speak those words of encouragement and say
2: we can. It's never to say that, you know, you're always. It's always difficult being in that valley when you're in it, but there is hope.
1: That's it. There's and he's hope. With us.
2: He's always with
1: in
2: us
1: in the valley.
2: Absolutely,
1: he never leaves.
2: Amen.
1: For sakes.
2: Amen.
1: Will, it's been an absolute delight having you here today. I've really loved sharing this time with you. So thank you very much. And if you could just introduce your final song. Which is?
2: Well, it's this little line of mine. So if you want a mountaintop experience, and if you want that a picture of heaven when the gates are opening and we're entering into the glory of the Lord, I hope they're singing something like this, which is "This Little Light of Mine" by Bruce Springsteen, and no one does it better than Bruce.
1: Thank you.

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2: From the Sky News Centre at 9. The Ukrainian president says he supports the energy ceasefire announced by Donald Trump, but wants more details. Volodymyr Zelensky insists he's ready to stop strikes on Russian energy facilities if Moscow does the same. Just days ago, Donald Trump agreed a diesel deal with Moscow, leading to a row with Zelensky and calls from the US president for him to be replaced. US Treasury Secretary Scott Bessent is defending the administration's agreement with Vladimir Putin.
3: President Trump came into office with a mandate to work for the American people, and this is good for the American people. And bringing these diesel prices down.
2: At least 12 people have died and 300 have been injured in strikes on Saudi Arabia's main airports. Houthi rebels, backed by Iran, have been blamed for the attacks in Riyadh, but the group now claims Sana'a Airport in Yemen has been hit in response. A 73-year-old man has been charged with murder following the death of a woman near Bristol. The victim, who hasn't been named but who we know was aged 71, was found with serious injuries and pronounced dead in Bradley Stoke at around 2 on Friday afternoon. The Pope says he'll have surgery in the coming days to remove a small growth on his lung. The 71-year-old says doctors have recommended the operation and he's agreed to go ahead with it. In sports, Liverpool suffered their first Premier League defeat of the season in losing 3-0 at home to Manchester City. The hosts had a man sent off in the second half before conceding the goals, and the manager describes it as playing two completely different matches.
4: One game until the 62nd minute, I think, no, where I saved the red card, and another game after the red card. And I think we've been the best team in the first game, let's say, and they've been better, no, when we've played with 10, yes.
2: It was City's first game since being found guilty of over 100 breaches of financial regulations. And elsewhere in the football earlier on in the Scottish Premiership, Celtic's 2-0 win at Motherwell returned them to the top of the table. That's the latest. I'm Barry.
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0: rebellion and do what's good for you. Satan loves it when we copy the bad behaviors of this world, so say no to him by saying no to peer pressure!
1: Dude, I think he just blew up.
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You know, most of our lives we try and run so fast and run so strong. If we would admit to ourselves, we all want to be winners, yeah? But you know, the only safe place to run is into the arms of God. And there's a song that history makers from the dawn of time and in the future will be singing. It's a song that the angels have been singing for centuries. This is a soundtrack for a generation.

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8: From the Sky News Centre at 10, Donald Trump claims Ukraine and Russia have agreed to stop attacking each other's energy infrastructure. Neither country has yet confirmed the agreement. Volodymyr Zelensky said he would hold elections if Russia agrees to a complete 60-day ceasefire, and he's explained what that looks like to ABC News.
9: If they want energy ceasefire, we are open for this. Don't attack us. Don't kill our children. We will stop attack your diesel. And I think it's fair. Fair deal.
8: Meanwhile, the Ukrainian president's been responding to Donald Trump, who called for him to be replaced after a row over his deal to buy diesel from Moscow. In other news this evening, officials in Saudi Arabia say a passenger terminal at its main airport has been struck less than a day after another attack. At least 12 people died in Riyadh yesterday, with Iran-backed Houthi rebels being blamed for the strike. The Pope's going to have an operation to remove a growth on his lung. The pontiff says the nodule was found at an early stage and he will go into hospital next week. On to sport now, and Manchester City eased to a 3-0 win at 10-man Liverpool in their first game since being found guilty of breaching Premier League financial rules. Erling Haaland was among the second-half scorers for the leaders after Ryan Gravenberch was sent off for the hosts. Unbeaten Everton climbed to fifth with a 2-2 draw at Hull. Celtic returned to the top of the Scottish Premiership with a 2-0 win at Motherwell. The champions ended a run of three straight defeats in all competitions before the international break. Boss Martin O'Neill says it was an excellent display.
10: I thought that we tried to create, which we did do. We could have scored a lot more goals as well too, but overall performance was terrific.
8: Elsewhere, Celtic are 2 points clear of old firm rivals Rangers. And Red Bull driver Max Verstappen has a second successive Formula One victory in a week after winning the Singapore Grand Prix. That's the latest. I'm Daryl Jackson.
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17: Well, hey there, I'm your host, William Ryan III. 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Well, before we jump into the music, I want you to know that I'm purposely not mentioning who won any of the Dove Awards this last week here in the U.S. because our countdown airs in other countries before it does here in the U.S. So I don't want to give any spoilers away, but I will fill you in on those winners next week here on our show. But I don't want to keep you waiting any longer. 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
17: We begin this weekend's countdown with a song that was right here in this spot last week. It is from Emerson Day, and we have her in now to tell us all about No Smoke
1: Hey, it's Emerson Day, and my song No Smoke was inspired by the story of Shadrach, Meshach, and Abednego. They stood up to King Nebuchadnezzar even in the face of death. And because of their bold faith, they were able to go into that fiery furnace and come out completely unharmed. In scripture, it says, without even the smell of smoke on them. And today, we might not have golden statues before us, but there are idols all around in our everyday lives. No Smoke is a reminder that we only bow down to one name and the one true God.
4: Number 20.

0: It is Peter Burton moving up one to number 18 with So Long here on 20 The Countdown Magazine. You know, he just wrapped up the Jesus is King tour along with Matthew West, and he's headed right back out with Ann Wilson for the fall leg of her Stars tour. So, busy guy right there. Okay, I want to tell you about the 20 Family Project that we have going on all month here in October. We're calling it the $1 Challenge. Now, we've been talking a lot about family lately here on The Countdown, and this is our chance to see what happens when the entire family gets involved. 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Now, it's $1 from you, but it is our entire family around the world, the 20 family. 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
1: Coming up.
0: While you are visiting the website and doing that, I want to tell you what's coming up here on The Countdown, because we're just getting started. There are still 17 more to go. 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
1: Number 17.

Hey guys, this is Andrew Rip, and my friend Jervis Campbell and I wrote this song called Hold Me Up. Really just all about how we need to be doing life with friends. We can't be going through life by ourselves, disconnected. There's a biblical moment in Exodus about Moses realizing that the army of the Israelites would win when his arms were in the air. And when he got weary and tired and they came down, they would start to fall. And his friends had his back, got next to him, and helped hold his arms up into the air. And I just thought that was a beautiful idea, or picture, rather, of community and what we're supposed to do for one another. When somebody's struggling or getting weary or fighting through a time when it feels like God's not hearing your prayers, we stand beside each other and share each other's faith, really. So this is a song called Hold Me Up. It's a summertime song. It feels good, but it's very, very true, and it's been powerful in my own life. So I hope you love it.

0: It's a little collaboration there from Andrew Rip and Jervis Campbell. It's called Hold Me Up, and they are at number 16 after climbing two this week here on 20 The Countdown magazine. You know, Andrew Rip, I was just mentioning some tours earlier, and he's actually out on tour right now with We Are Messengers. So that is a lot of fun, I am sure. Well, how often do you stop and think about the highlight of your day? Hearing that 20 has become the highlight of somebody else's day, it actually makes my day. So I wanted to share this with you. Karen in Perth, Australia says, I love listening every week. The countdown is the highlight of my day. I enjoy listening to you, sharing God's glory through music. Best day of the week. Wow, Karen, thank you. I love knowing that while I'm over here doing this show, you're all the way in Perth, Australia, quite a distance from me here in the United States, listening and being encouraged by the music. And that's what makes this worldwide 20 family so special to me. We may be thousands of miles apart, but we are sharing the same songs and the same message about Jesus. So wherever you're listening today, I'm glad that you are a part of our show, and I'll be checking my messages to see if you write in or even leave a voicemail. You can do that at 20thecountdown.com. It's the best place to find all the ways to get in touch and let me know where you are listening in the world.
1: Coming up.
0: Well, have you heard your favorite song yet on the countdown? Well, if you haven't, then that's because we're just a little into this thing this week. We still have 15 more songs to go, so I am positive that you are going to love one of these upcoming songs if you haven't loved them already. But we also have some other cool things going on. Next hour, we're going to announce the winning future fan favorite. Later this hour, we have the artist news for you, and still some more stories behind the song.
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4: This music may contain hope is the ambitious second album from Ray. Blending jazz, soul, and pop with moments of breathtaking musical grandeur, Ray pairs raw and vulnerable songwriting with spectacular musicianship. It's a bold, unrestrained journey through heartbreak, insecurity, and self-doubt, searching for the light on the other side. Gloriously expansive and theatrical. Ultimately, this music does exactly what it says. It contains hope. Don't miss the number one selling album from Ray. This music may contain hope.
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4: Welcome back. You know, we've been hearing this song from Passion Worship lately called Just That Good, and we caught up with the band to hear all about this one and wanted to share it with you.
5: Hey guys, what's up? It's Christian from Passion Music, and I want to talk about our new song, Just That Good. It is a joy bomb. You know, the scripture says that the joy of the Lord is our strength. And that's really, it's in this song a lot. In Psalm 40, David writes, he said, I waited patiently for the Lord. He inclined and heard my cry. He lifted me up out of the pit. He set my feet on a rock. And then he put a new song in my mouth, a hymn of praise to God. And that's what this song is. It's an expression of a heart set free, redeemed, brought back to life by the love and the touch of God. And when you've been redeemed like that, you can't help but sing about it. You want to dance a little bit. You want to shout. And that's what this song is. It's the expression of that love. We got to lead this song at Passion 2026 with 45,000 college students who were full of the joy of the Lord. And that was a lot of fun. I hope wherever you are today, whatever you're going through, this song infuses your life with that joy that's so available and so possible in Christ.
6: Number 15.

0: It is Passion at number 15 with Just That Good on 20, the Countdown magazine. Well, this next artist just released her first full album this week, and I'm sure you're going to remember the name of it because it's self-titled. Here is Megan Woods.
1: Number 14.

0: What Grace Can Do. At number 13 this week here on 20 The Countdown Magazine, it is Cochran and Company. Now, Michael and the band, they actually just hit the road for their U.S. headlining tour last week. I gotta know, are they coming to your city? You gotta let me know if so. Now, they're also touring with Zach Williams on nights they don't have their own shows going on, so... Wow. I mean, so many artists are touring right now. It's got to be a busy time of year, but great for us fans that want to go see them in person, though, right? Well, okay, the $1 challenge just got a little more interesting. We have a fellow 20 listener in Tennessee here in the U.S. who has decided to jump in and match the next 100 people who join the $1 challenge. That's so generous and so kind of them. Now, if you've been thinking, yeah, I can give $1, well, then this might be your moment, because your $1, it'll become $2 thanks to our generous listener there in Tennessee who wants to remain nameless, by the way. I mean, I wanted to share it with you, but I won't. That's okay. I'll honor their wishes there. But do it. Go to 20thecountdown.com right now. 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Now, you're doing more than just donating a dollar. You are helping get this countdown all around the world for other listeners to hear. 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So would you help us with that this weekend? 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It's the way to do it.
1: Coming up.
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2: Well, if you haven't heard this new one from For King and Country called What If I Told You, that you were in for a treat. Now, not only the song is coming up, but here's the story behind the song from Luke in the band.
5: When we were writing the song, I had arrived at the studio with one of those kind of heavy hearts, heavy-hearted days. And I said to the guys, I just said, you know, what do you do when you don't feel good enough? And at the end of the day, I think we need a little encouragement on those days. And so when the chorus says, if you need a shoulder, I can be it, that's coming from God's perspective to you, because he will be the comfort when you need it. That is what this song is all about.
4: Number 12.

0: On the night you're falling all to pieces, you can bring your lonely heart to Jesus. What if I told you that I believe it?
1: Artist News. Three things you need to know. Number one.
2: Jamie McDonald is taking her new tour to one of Nashville's most famous stages. She'll be headlining the Ryman Auditorium next May, which is a pretty big deal for any artist playing in Nashville. Now, the Ryman, it's one of the most historic and iconic music venues in the country, and it's hosted everyone from country legends to some of today's biggest artists. Jamie has a pretty personal connection to the venue, too.
3: I was literally born about a mile from there, so this feels like such a full circle moment for me, and I would love to see you there.
1: Number two.
2: Colton Dixon has a new fragrance out, and there is actually a pretty cool story behind how all this started. You probably know one of his popular songs, Build a Boat, but did you know that that song actually inspired a company to start a business? It's called Day 3 Fragrances out of Arizona, and Colton says the song inspired the founders to take a leap of faith and start the company, which eventually led him to creating his first fragrance with them called Desert Rain. And now they're doing it again with a new one called Desert Fire. There's actually a pretty cool story behind the name and how Colton came up with the idea.
4: I was thinking about actually the Israelite story, how God led the Israelites through the desert to get to the promised land, and he led them with a cloud by day and a pillar of fire by night. Well, we already had the cloud by day. We had desert rain, and I'm like, man, how cool would it be to do desert fire? So we got to work, and I'm so thrilled with how this turned out. A lot of the same notes in this that are in Desert Rain, but they're reformulated in just the coolest way. There's Palo Santo. It's like a smoky, fiery leather, and it's amazing.
1: Number three.
2: If you can't make it to Phil Wickham's Song of the Saints tour in person, you can still be a part of the night. Phil just announced that he is partnering with Angel Studios to bring one of the tour's upcoming shows to fans around the world through a live stream. Now, the live stream will come from Phil's show in Phoenix, Arizona on October 17th, so you'll actually be watching the concert as it's happening. And I love that because it makes the tour accessible to people who might never have the chance to see it in person. You can be sitting at home, wherever you are in the world, and still join Phil and everyone at the show for a night of worship. You can find more info about the live stream at our website at 20thecountdown.com. And make sure you join us this next week because we're going to be talking all things Dove Awards, including some of your favorite moments from the night and all of this year's winners.
1: You're up to date. That was three things you need to know. Now, back to the countdown with William Ryan III. Number 11.

0: a 20 The Countdown magazine throwback for you this week. It's from 2015, if you can believe it. That is Francesca Battistelli with Holy Spirit. Well, do you remember what happened at the top of our chart last week? We had a new number one song and a couple of other little changes there. Here's a little reminder in case you don't remember.
1: Last week's top three songs.
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0: last week's top three here on 20 The Countdown magazine. And what's going to happen this week? I mean, are you already making your guesses? Are we going to see Micah Tyler there at the top of the chart again with Perfectly? Or is someone new going to move into that top spot? You don't have long to wait. Coming up in your next hour, we're going to not only have your top 10 remaining songs of the week, but we're also going to have the winning future fan favorite. That was that song that had the most votes from our website last week. So be listening for the rest of the show if you can hang in there for a little while longer.
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1: From the Sky News Centre at 11, the Ukrainian president says he supports the energy ceasefire announced by Donald Trump but wants more details. Volodymyr Zelensky insists he's ready to stop strikes on Russian energy facilities if Moscow does the same. Just days ago, Donald Trump agreed a diesel deal with Moscow, leading to a row with Volodymyr Zelensky and calls from the US president for him to be replaced. US Treasury Secretary Scott Bessent is defending the administration's agreement with Vladimir Putin.
2: President Trump came into office with a mandate to work for the American people, and this is good for the American people, and bringing these diesel prices down.
1: In other news, a tanker is said to have been involved in an incident off the Omani port city of Sohar in the Strait of Hormuz. The UK Maritime Trade Operations has reclassified it as an attack, saying the tanker was struck by a drone. A 73-year-old man has been charged with murder following the death of a woman near Bristol. The victim, who was aged 71, was found with serious injuries and pronounced dead in Bradley Stoke at around 2 o'clock on Friday afternoon. The Pope says he'll have surgery in the coming days to remove a small growth on his lung. The 71-year-old says doctors have recommended the operation and he's agreed to go ahead with it. On to sport. Manchester City were 3-0 winners at Liverpool in their first match since being found guilty of breaching Premier League financial rules. Erling Haaland scored and praised his teammates and their supporters.
3: That's part of Man City and every single fan. I think this is a lovely moment which will stay with us for a long time when it comes to the feeling after the game. And it was tough and it was hard. But again, we show amazing character.
1: Elsewhere, Everton drew 2-2 with Hull, while Crystal Palace beat Nottingham Forest 3-1. In the Scottish Premiership, Celtic moved 2 points clear at the top after a 2-0 victory at Motherwell. That's the latest. I'm Daryl Jackson.
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4: 2020, we have made it to the halfway point on the countdown today, and this half, it's going to look pretty similar to the last hour when we went from number 20 to number 11, because we have four songs that didn't budge this time, and three of them went up, three of them went down. Now, you never know, though, we had a big change in the top spot the last few weeks, and it's anyone's guess as to who is at number one today, so don't go anywhere. We've got a lot to cover in your remaining top 10.
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6: Hey, what's up? This is Jeremy Camp. I'm going to share a little bit about my new song, Revival. I was actually scrolling through Instagram, and I saw all these people saying Revival is happening now. There's sold-out stadiums everywhere. And although I know that Revival happens, crowds could happen from that, but really Revival is, it starts with us. It starts with our heart, saying, God, I want to walk in purity. I want to walk in holiness and truly stepping out in that. So my encouragement, not that you can't have big crowds, and big crowds don't actually always equal revival. It begins with our heart. So check your heart and say, God, what do you want to do with me so I can walk in the fullness of who you are?
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0: It is Forrest Frank's 14th week here on 20 The Countdown magazine, and he is at number 9 this week with his latest called OK. Well, now we get to hear another story behind the song. I love this part of our show. We have Torin Wells in to share more about his latest called Breathe On It.
1: All throughout Scripture, we see the breath of God representing the Spirit of God. We see it in Genesis when God breathes into Adam. We see it in the New Testament when Jesus breathes on the disciples. This is symbolizing the Holy Spirit empowerment of God in our lives. And this song is a prayer that God's Spirit would breathe on everything that we do, on our businesses, on our dreams, on our families, on our brokenness, and so that we can experience the life-changing power of His presence.
2: Number 8.

0: It's Torrin Wells, number 8 this week with Breathe On It, here on 20 The Countdown Magazine. You know, he just got through hosting the 57th annual GMA Dove Awards for the 4th time in a row. And next week, we're going to be talking all about those Dove Awards and who walked away with those and the highlights from the night. It's going to be a lot of fun. Well, I love hearing how you listen to 20. Margaret in Ottawa, Canada sent me a quick message that says, "Thank you so much for the countdown. I enjoy it every time I'm able to listen, and I am usually doing homework or artwork while listening. It brings me joy." Margaret, thank you for that. And I'm picturing you sitting there just doing some art. The homework, probably not as fun, but the artwork, that sounds like a blast. And I love just knowing that these songs, they keep you and people just like yourself coming back to the countdown every single week to listen while they're doing housework or creating art like you, or just catching up and bring more joy into your life.
1: Coming up,
0: still so many great songs to go here on the countdown. 7 more of them to be exact. And we're going to hear a future fan favorite winner a little later too. A little bonus song in addition to those 7. But it's going to be a lot of fun. If you haven't heard your favorite song yet on this week's countdown, I am positive it is coming up for you in no time.
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1: It is Chandler Moore at number 6 this week with God, I'm Just Grateful. Here on 20, the Countdown Magazine. Well, we're going to hear from our Station of the Week shortly, and it reminded me of a voicemail that I received recently because she shouts out her station, and I love that. 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
1: Well, thank you so much for that message, Andrea. 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
6: Confessions of a Church Kid is the debut album from Rachel DeLong. 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
1: 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We're going to feature our friends, though, this week at Good News Radio. 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
9: 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G'day, mates. With our 40th anniversary coming up next June, we would appreciate your prayers for God's wisdom as we consider possibly expanding to rural areas that don't have many options for Christian radio. 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
1: You and this next guy might have a little in common if you love to cook. I saw Toby Mac making this amazing breakfast burrito recently. It looks so good. Here he is next up on 20.
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1: It is Toby Mac making a one-spot climb there to number 5 with Lord It Feels Good on 20 The Countdown magazine. Well, it is that part of our show where we get to announce the winning future fan favorite. If you don't remember the choices last week, I'll fill you in. One of those songs was from Matthew West. It was called Back to Jesus. And the other from Elevation Worship called So Be It. Well, we tallied up all of those votes that came in through the website and on social media. Matthew West, he got it. Here he is up next with Back to Jesus on 20 The Countdown magazine.
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It is the winning future fan favorite pick from last week here on 20. It is from Matthew West. It's called Back to Jesus. Can't wait to hear that one on our show sometime in the future. Well, now we get to do it again. Some new music to play for you and get your vote on. Our first song is from a new artist named Christian Hahn, and it's featuring Zach Williams. This is the song called Different Story. If you knew-

That is Christian Hahn and Zach Williams singing Different Story, your first pick for the future fan favorite. Our next one is from a group called Nona, and this song is called Center of Attention.

0: That is the group called Nona, and that is their song called Center of Attention. The song before that one was from Christian Hahn featuring Zach Williams, and it was called Different Story. Those are this week's picks.
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0: Well, this song spent 6 weeks in the number one spot here on 20 The Countdown magazine. Here is Phil Wickham and Crowder.
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0: I mean, I know I just got through with number four and everything, and I know the numbers, but it really surprises me because the show moves so fast. 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
5: We are kicking off the top three with a song that was right back in this spot last week on our countdown. It is from Matt Maher. He spent 1 week at that number one spot with this one called Gonna Be Alright. Here it is on 20.
6: Number

0: perfectly.
1: He was at number one last week with that song. It is Micah Tyler with Perfectly. This week, he is at number two. Well, that means there is a new number one song. We've actually had a new number one song for the last 4 weeks in a row. That is pretty unusual. But stick around and find out who holds the top spot out of all of Christian music. That is coming up for you here in just a second.
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6: Cross Rhythms continues to bring you a unique and positive mix of music in troubling times. And you can find out more about the songs, the artists and bands on our website. It's a huge source of information that contains over 30,000 music reviews, news stories and articles. It's one of the most comprehensive sources of information about Christian music in the world. So with plenty to discover, there's no time to waste. 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
1: Well, are you ready to hear who the new number one song belongs to? I am so excited for this guy. It is John Reddick, and he's making a one-spot climb to land here in this top spot. Here he is singing his latest called Holding On 20 The Countdown Magazine.
8: Number one.

has been on the countdown for 12 weeks with that song called Holding On. That is John Reddick, and he is at number one this week on 20 The Countdown magazine. Congratulations to John Reddick. I'm so excited for him to hit that top spot. And that is a great song, isn't it? You have to write in and let me know what you thought about the countdown this week. And if you're not taking part in our $1 challenge for the month of October, you got to do that. When you head over to 20thecountdown.com, you'll find all the ways that you can get in touch with us and how you can jump into that challenge as well. And I can't wait. We're going to do this all over again next week, and I hope you'll make plans right now to join me. I'm William Ryan III. Thank you so much for hanging out with me, and I can't wait to do it again next time.

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2: From the Sky News Centre at midnight, Donald Trump claims Ukraine and Russia have agreed to a 60-day energy ceasefire. The announcement comes a day after the president blamed Volodymyr Zelensky for attacking diesel facilities in Russia and contributing to the global shortage. Meanwhile, Conservative leader Kemi Badenoch says Mr. Trump was wrong to make a deal with Moscow to buy diesel and to blame Mr. Zelensky for prolonging the war. At least 12 people have died and 300 have been injured in strikes on Saudi Arabia's main airport. Houthi rebels, who are backed by Iran, have been blamed for the attacks, but the group now claims an airport in Yemen has been hit in response. Military analyst Robert Clark says it's likely tit-for-tat strikes will continue.
3: It's this campaign now of the Houthis trying to really constrict the Saudi Arabia political will to carry on fighting against the Houthis, targeting airports, targeting the oil infrastructure, making it economically basically unviable to continue their campaign against the Houthis.
2: Police have launched a murder investigation after a man was stabbed to death outside a pub in Birmingham. The victim in his 20s died in a car park of the Beggar's Bush pub in Sutton Coldfield in the early hours. Sport, and Liverpool suffered their first Premier League defeat of the season in losing 3-0 at home to Manchester City. The hosts had Ryan Gravenberch sent off in the second half before conceding goals. Boss Andoni Ayirella describes it playing in two different matches.
4: One game until the 62nd minute, I think, no? Where I saved the red card, and another game after the red card. And I think we've been the best team in the first game, let's say, and they've been better now when we've played with 10 years.
2: And only Iraola there. It was City's first game since being found guilty of 100 breaches of financial regulations. In the Scottish Premiership, Celtic's 2-0 win at Motherwell returned them to the top of the table, and Max Verstappen made it back-to-back F1 wins with victory at the Singapore Grand Prix. That's the latest. I'm Daniel
0: this
2: Jackson.
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1: I have a friend called Jan, and he's a youth minister, and he gave me some statistics of evolution happening without a creator. And it's like having a whirlwind tornado going through a junkyard and picking up all the bits and spraying it out and creating a Boeing 747. And he threw a few more sort of statistics like that at me. And it was when I was about 14, I went on a big Christian festival called New Wine. And I wasn't really I wouldn't have said I was a Christian then. But I went along with an open mind and sort of said, this week, if you're real, come and make yourself relevant to me. And he did, and just came and touched my life there that week. And I was just so happy and filled with joy, and just, I looked at the stars one night and just sort of looked at it and thought, there's no way that's there by accident. Yeah, God is real.
2: Listen and believe.
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3: From the Sky News Centre at 1, Donald Trump claims Ukraine and Russia have agreed to stop attacking each other's energy infrastructure. Neither country has yet confirmed the agreement. Volodymyr Zelensky said he'd hold elections if Russia agrees to a complete 60-day ceasefire. And he's explained what that looks like to ABC News.
4: If they want energy ceasefire, we are open for this. Don't attack us. Don't kill our children. We will stop attack your diesel. And I think it's fair. Fair deal.
3: The Ukrainian president's been responding to Donald Trump, who called for him to be replaced after a row over his deal to buy diesel from Moscow. Officials in Saudi Arabia say a passenger terminal at its main airport has been struck less than a day after another attack. At least 12 people died yesterday when Iran-backed Houthi rebels are being blamed for the strike. The Pope's going to have an operation to remove a growth on his lung. The pontiff says the nodule was found at an early stage and he will go into hospital this week. On to sport, and Manchester City eased to a 3-0 win at 10-man Liverpool in their first game since being found guilty of breaching Premier League financial rules. Erling Haaland was among the second-half scorers for the leaders after Ryan Gravenberch was sent off for the hosts. Unbeaten Everton climbed to fifth with a 2-2 draw at Hull. Celtic returned to the top of the Scottish Premiership with a 2-0 win at Motherwell. The champions ended a run of three straight defeats in all competitions before the international break. Boss Martin O'Neill says it was an excellent display.
5: I thought that trying to create, which we did do, we could have scored a lot more goals as well too, but overall performance was terrific.
3: Celtic are 2 points clear of Old Firm rivals Rangers. And Red Bull driver Max Verstappen has a second successive Formula One victory in a week after winning the Singapore Grand Prix. That's the latest. I'm Daryl Jackson.
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6: In 1933, in his book Humanism, A New Religion, Charles Francis Potter said, "Education is thus a most powerful ally of humanism. What can the theistic Sunday schools, meeting for an hour once a week, and teaching only a fraction of the children, do to stem the tide of a 5-day program of humanistic teaching?" In the 1990s, 1,000 young people left the church every week in the UK. In 2002, an international survey ranked the UK the second most godless country in the world. The UK is no longer a Christian nation. It is a secular humanist society. The UK, who once sent missionaries to the globe, is now the mission field.